0: Reality has oil prices surging now more than 2%. In Israel, the prime minister is cheering his troops for capturing a strategic castle deep into Lebanon, its deepest push in 26 years. And Benjamin Netanyahu told the IDF to escalate, to fight Hezbollah. ABC's Ian Pennell.
1: This weekend, Israel's Iron Dome intercepting rockets. Hezbollah says it fired into Upper Galilee. Large swaths of southern Lebanon now in ruins. Residents digging through the rubble. The country's health ministry says more than 3,400 people have been killed by Israeli forces since March. More than 10,000 wounded.
0: A United flight from Newark to Spain did a U-turn mid-flight yesterday. The scare caught on ATC.com.
2: There was a, I believe, a security issue on that flight 767 out there. Someone decided to name their Bluetooth speaker a certain name, so they have a security concern there.
0: A threatening name, apparently. Passengers disembarked. The aircraft got swept by Port Authority police. It was negative. They were rescreened. The flight continued. The show will go on without the artists who were billed to play at President Trump's events marking America 250. They dropped out when they learned that it would be more partisan.
3: Trump is now saying that he'll step in, announcing a rally on the National Mall on June 24th to replace the concerts. But the state fair was supposed to last 16 days, showcasing days of attractions like exhibitions, movie screenings, and a Ferris wheel in addition to the concerts.
0: ABC Selena Wang. 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
4: Federal newscast. Some thrift savings plan participants are taking advantage of a new option for Roth in-plan conversions. The Federal Retirement Thrift Investment Board reports that roughly 30,000 TSP participants have converted some of their contributions since the feature launched earlier this year. In a survey, about 93% of TSP participants who used the new conversion option say the process was easy. The Trump administration is facing a new lawsuit over accessibility issues on government websites.
5: The National Federation of the Blind is accusing the Trump administration of unlawfully delaying the addition of new features that are meant to help people with disabilities. Plaintiffs say the delays are threatening online access to critical agency services like healthcare portals and unemployment benefits. The delays are apparent on websites for the Department of Justice and the Department of Health and Human Services. Drew Friedman, Federal News Network.
4: Find these stories and more at federalnewsnetwork.com. I'm Eric White.
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7: We had a full slate of Major League Baseball games on this Sunday fun day. The Dodgers took down the Phillies 9-1 in L.A. Yoshinobu Yamamoto had a season-high 10 strikeouts. The Dodgers have now won 14 of their last 17 games, and they've taken five series in a row. The Mariners edged the Diamondbacks 3-2 in extra innings. The Yankees went off in the third inning. They had 13 runs, 11 hits, no home runs. All happened in the third inning. They took down the Athletics 13-8. The Giants crushed the Rockies 19-6. The Rangers swept the Royals for Casey's sixth straight loss at a score of 6-3. The Orioles got the win at home. They took down the Blue Jays 9-5. And the White Sox edged the Tigers 2-1. Detroit has now lost 21 games in their last 25. The Charles Schwab Challenge, Russell Henley got the victory over Eric Cole.
8: This.

Good morning, everyone, and happy Monday. Welcome back to your Morning Reveille show. I'm your host, DJ Prime, aka Seaman Victoria Petrova. This hour, we will be getting into your command news, your weather, and the local exchange rate. Some entertainment news is on topic for this next hour. Specifically, we're going to learn more about two movies that premiered this past weekend. One is a real story behind a forecast that changed a war. And the second movie is about a YouTuber became the youngest director with a box office number one film. If that sounds interesting to you, definitely keep tuning in. I have not heard much about these movies, but they both look really interesting. I'm hoping to see them at the theater soon. All of that and more right here on AFN Sasebo, The Eagle, serving America's best.

0: 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What's the housing situation?
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1: Japanese class?
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It looks like they'll be showing movies such as Ralph Breaks the Internet, Trolls, Zootopia, and much more. And then the Hario Village Theater will also be offering the free summer movies on Thursdays and Fridays starting June 18th and going through August 14th, again at 1 p.m., and that will be free admission. Some favorites over there are The Smurfs, Finding Dory, Sonic the Hedgehog, and much more. Definitely something to check out this summer. Great opportunity to take your kids, get them out of the heat, have something to do. Again, that's all going to be free admission. Coming up next, we're going to be talking about a movie that features history, specifically how one meteorologist helped forecast the weather to determine the timing of the D-Day invasion. If that sounds interesting to you, keep on tuning in. And we're going to talk about that after this hit.

was 9/24, and the movie Pressure released this weekend on May 29th. The movie Pressure is rooted in real history, and it features a Scottish meteorologist, James Stagg, whose weather forecast helped determine the timing of the Allied D-Day invasion in June of 1944. The film focuses on the fate of the free world as it hangs in balance with General Dwight Eisenhower and Captain James Stagg face an impossible choice: to launch a D-Day invasion or risk losing World War II altogether. The movie focuses on the meteorologist who advised the Allied commander before D-Day, his warning that bad weather would make the planned June 5th landing too dangerous, contributed to the decision to delay the invasion by 24 hours, and that delay is widely considered crucial to the operation's success. The movie portrays lots of heightened emotions and the pressure surrounding this forecast. Stagg had to reconcile different predictions from both British and American weather teams while knowing that hundreds of thousands of troops all depended on this one decision. So it's definitely something that I'm looking forward to watching. The rivalry between Stagg and American forecaster is based on real disagreements over different weather predictions, and the drama of it sounds like something to see on the big screen. The film is adapted from a stage play, Pressure, by David Haig, and stars Andrew Scott as Stagg and Brendan Fraser as Eisenhower. The overall conclusion is that Pressure remained central to the historical fact, but it definitely plays up and adds a little bit of drama. The core story, while being historically grounded, makes for one that is interesting to see on the big screen. Speaking of weather, we got today's forecast. Today it'll be 83, tonight it'll be 66, tomorrow it'll be 80, and it is currently 74 and partly cloudy. Your exchange rate is 156 yen to your US dollar at your local military banking facility. Later we'll be talking more about another film that came out this weekend and how one YouTuber became the youngest director to ever have a box office champion. If that all sounds interesting, keep tuning in after this.

0: This is your Eagle Radio News. I'm Seaman Apprentice Rowan Dangerfield. On April 10th, U.S. Navy divers assigned to Mobile Diving and Salvage Unit 1, or MDSU-1, concluded a four-day salvage exercise, SALVEX, Korea 2026, alongside Australian Maritime Forces and Republic of Korea, or ROK, forces at Jinhae Naval Base. The exercise marked the 42nd iteration of the long-standing multilateral training event, reinforcing decades of cooperation between the U.S. Navy and ROK Navy since its inception in 1985. SALVEX Korea 2026 brought together members of the Royal Australian Navy, or RAN, Clearance Diving Team 1, ROK Navy Ship Salvage and Rescue Unit, and U.S. Navy MDSU-1 to enhance interoperability and strengthen combined readiness for diving, salvage, and maritime response operations across the Indo-Pacific. On May 20th, U.S. Marines with 3rd Battalion, 12th Marine Regiment, 3rd Marine Division successfully conducted a High Mobility Artillery Rocket System, HIMARS, live fire training event at Combined Arms Training Center, CATC, Camp Fuji. The training was designed to enhance the readiness and lethality of 3rd Marine Division Marines while adhering to the highest standards of safety, reinforcing the Corps' commitment to regional security and the defense of Japan. Building on the success of this iteration of HIMARS live fire, 3rd Battalion, 12th Marine Regiment will continue to refine advanced tactics such as HIMARS rapid infiltration, high rain, ensuring 3rd Marine Division remains a lethal, agile, and credible force in the Indo-Pacific. This has been your Eagle Radio News. From all of us here at American Forces Network Sasebo, thanks for listening.
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Speaking of entertainment, next we're going to be getting into how one horror film became a surprise box office hit. Which one that is, we'll be talking about that next, and how its opening weekend is the highest debut so far of 2026. Coming up next, after your hits.

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1: You tell me about it. My wife and kids have to get up every single morning just to drop me off.
2: You guys know you can take the Hario shuttle, right?
1: Really?
2: Yeah, it's the Red Line home to work shuttle. Leaves the Hario Community Center at around 5:15, and in the evening it leaves Fleet Landing at 4:30 to take people back to Hario. Now, there's other shuttle routes, but you can find the bus schedule at the bus stops themselves and the CFAST Facebook page.
1: Oh, thanks, man. Dude, you're a lifesaver.
0: Yeah, thanks. Do you know a place that accepts bike donations?
3: 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Your child's safety is worth the effort.
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8: Adventure!

The film Backrooms became a surprise box office hit over the weekend. It earned $118 million worldwide and $81.4 million domestically. That made it the biggest horror debut of 2026 so far and the largest opening weekend in the history of A24. The production company has had other hits, but the major part of the story is director Kane Parsons, who's only 20 years old. Parsons originally created Backrooms as a viral YouTube series inspired by the internet's Backrooms backstory. With the film's number one debut, he became the youngest director to ever have a box office champion, breaking a record previously held by Josh Trank. The movie's success continues a strong year for horror films, and other recent hits include Scream 7, Send Help, and Obsession. However, this film outperformed them all during its opening weekend. This highlights a remarkable achievement for A24, the studio once known mainly for smaller indie releases. Now that it's had its biggest opening ever, surpassing Everything Everywhere All at Once, Uncut Gems, and Hereditary. Overall, it looks like Backrooms looks like it's going to be a landmark moment for both internet-born filmmakers and horror movies, showing a concept that started in online communities and the YouTube culture that once supported this biggest theatrical hit. Thank you so much for tuning into your Morning Reveille show with me, DJ Prime, on AFN Sasebo the Eagle, serving America's best. After your news from back home, enjoy Shogo Radio and make sure to tune in at 2 to hear DJ Gorzo with your afternoon Liberty call. Back to what you love most.

0: tonight. I'm Carmen Roberts, Fox News. The city of Newark, New Jersey is stepping up measures to deal with violent protest at an ICE detention center. Fox's Steve Harrigan reports from the scene.
1: We've seen a week, really, of steady violence at night, usually after dark. We see preparations once again in effect for a possible fight between police and protesters, so it still looks cloudy. As far as the security here goes in front of this detention center, it is being controlled now by Newark police, not ICE agents. That's something the governor made clear just a short time ago. And we did see violence overnight. Once again, protesters refusing to disperse. They were hit with tear gas and stun grenades. They were lobbing things at some of the police officers as well. So there was some heavy violence overnight. Several people arrested.
0: Governor Mike Yashiro claims out-of-state groups are inflaming the tensions. Iran's president has reportedly asked to resign. Reports say that Masoud Pezeshkian told the Supreme Leader's office he has been shut out from major decision-making. Meantime, President Trump is pushing for changes to the proposed deal with Iran.
2: The New York Times and Axios report that President Trump sent tougher terms to Iran for a peace deal in an effort to exert pressure and to speed up the process, but it's unclear what changes were made to the potential agreement. He says the Strait of Hormuz remains closed to ship traffic and the U.S. continues its blockade.
0: Fox Business's Max Gordon in Tel Aviv. A United Airlines flight to Spain had to turn around mid-flight and return to Newark yesterday after a Bluetooth device's name sparked a security scare. It happened after a teenager reportedly renamed his Fitbit Bomb, and that triggered a scare when the name appeared on the onboard Bluetooth devices. The plane returned safely to Newark, where passengers evacuated and security teams swept the plane, and the flight later resumed. 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
3: This is your News in One. Reporting for AFN Europe, I'm Air Force Staff Sergeant Jan Valle. U.S. and Estonian cyber operators engaged in defensive training as part of U.S. Army Europe and Africa's exercise series SWORD in Tallinn, Estonia. Soldiers from the Multi-Domain Command Europe, or MDCE, Information Defense Company, and members from the Maryland Air and Army National Guard simulated complex attacks on military infrastructures. Lead cyber analyst for the MDCE's Information Defense Company, U.S. Army Sergeant Aiden Worth, says protecting digital networks is critical to modern military operations.
4: Protecting a digital network is very important to actually helping it succeed with military operations. The cyber realm is one of the domains that the Army does fight in, and with having a network get compromised is one of the fastest ways that you can lose the upper hand in modern combat, and that's why cyber would be a major domain in the Army.
3: That was your News in One. I'm Air Force Staff Sergeant Jan Valle.
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6: we had a full slate of Major League Baseball games on this Sunday fun day. The Dodgers took down the Phillies 9-1 in L.A. Yoshinobu Yamamoto had a season-high 10 strikeouts. The Dodgers have now won 14 of their last 17 games, and they've taken five series in a row. The Mariners edged the Diamondbacks 3-2 in extra innings. The Yankees went off in the third inning. They had 13 runs, 11 hits, no home runs. All happened in the third inning. They took down the Athletics 13-8. The Giants crushed the Rockies 19-6. The Rangers swept the Royals for Casey's sixth straight loss at a score of 6-3. The Orioles got the win at home. They took down the Blue Jays 9-5. And the White Sox edged the Tigers 2-1. Detroit has now lost 21 games in their last 25. The Charles Schwab Challenge, Russell Henley got the victory over Eric Cole.

0: 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If I miss a forecast, I know in my gut I made the mistake, so I own it.
1: Integrity first.
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1: Service before self.
3: There might be mechanics out there who say that's good enough. I think good enough isn't good enough for me.
1: 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The core values of the United States Air Force. 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
6: 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Thanks to the American Forces Network, I stayed in touch with news, sports, and the little things that make the station feel like home. 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
10: This is your News in One. Reporting for AFN Europe, I'm Air Force Staff Sergeant Jan Valle. U.S. and Estonian cyber operators engaged in defensive training as part of U.S. Army Europe and Africa's exercise series SWORD in Tallinn, Estonia. Soldiers from the Multi-Domain Command Europe, or MDCE, Information Defense Company, and members from the Maryland Air and Army National Guard simulated complex attacks on military infrastructures. Lead cyber analyst for the MDCE's Information Defense Company, U.S. Army Sergeant Aiden Worth, says protecting digital networks is critical to modern military operations.
11: Protecting a digital network is very important to actually helping it succeed with military operations. The cyber realm is one of the domains that the Army does fight in, and with having a network get compromised is one of the fastest ways that you can lose the upper hand in modern combat, and that's why cyber would be a major domain in the Army.
10: That was your News in One. I'm Air Force Staff Sergeant Jan Valle.
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0: Excuse me, I'm about to go on a motorcycle trip. I wonder if you could just point
1: your
0: me
1: your journey shall be long and fraught with great peril.
0: Yeah, okay. Well, I'm a pretty safe rider.
1: Perhaps,
0: so.
1: But this is a strange land with edicts and dangers thou hast never before encountered.
0: Okay, well, I've checked into all the different traffic laws and riding environments. I was just really looking for a place to get some...
1: Dragon? I know of a wonderful village that serves delicious dragon.
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0: News, I'm Wayne Cabot. Uncertainty over reopening the Strait of Hormuz is now pushing oil prices higher again, up about 2%. Gas Buddy says without a deal soon, we should expect higher gas prices. Kevin Hassett, director of the White House National Economic Council, telling ABC's This Week, prices aren't increasing as much as they could have.
1: Well, look, in the end, people look at their wallets and they decide how to vote. And if they look at their wallets and look at how much money they have after, you know, the increase in prices, they're going to find that they have a lot more money.
0: Information is murky tonight about the reported draft agreement to end the Iran war. The White House not confirming reports that President Trump is seeking changes, edits. Trump did post on social media tonight to criticize CNN, but 2 days after his meeting at the White House Situation Room, no one has provided updates. Ukraine President Zelensky expects a major Russian attack either tonight or tomorrow night with drones, cruise missiles, and ballistic missiles. He says the intelligence comes from the U.S. and European partners. It indicates preparations are happening now. He's telling Ukrainians to get ready to enter bomb shelters. Israeli flags now flying over a captured castle in Lebanon, Israel's deepest incursion into Lebanon in 26 years. Israel's ground invasion has captured dozens of Lebanese villages where it says Hezbollah fighters are.
2: This weekend, Israel's Iron Dome intercepting rockets. Hezbollah says it fired into Upper Galilee. Large swaths of southern Lebanon now in ruins. Residents digging through the rubble. The country's health ministry says more than 3,400 people have been killed by Israeli forces since March. More than 10,000 wounded.
0: ABC's Ian Paddle. Total blackout hitting St. Thomas and St. John on the Virgin Islands. Second time this weekend. They've been struggling with increasingly frequent outages from decades-old generating units. 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
3: This is your News in One. Reporting for AFN Europe, I'm Air Force Staff Sergeant Jan Valle. U.S. and Estonian cyber operators engaged in defensive training as part of U.S. Army Europe and Africa's exercise series, SWORD, in Tallinn, Estonia. Soldiers from the Multi-Domain Command Europe, or MDCE, Information Defense Company, and members from the Maryland Air and Army National Guard simulated complex attacks on military infrastructures. Lead cyber analyst for the MDCE's Information Defense Company, U.S. Army Sergeant Aiden Worth, says protecting digital networks is critical to modern military operations.
4: Protecting a digital network is very important to actually helping it succeed with military operations. The cyber realm is one of the domains that the Army does fight in, and with having a network get compromised is one of the fastest ways that you can lose the upper hand in modern combat, and that's why cyber would be a major domain in the Army.
3: That was your News in One. I'm Air Force Staff Sergeant Jan Valle.
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6: In the NCAA baseball tournament, number one ranked UCLA was eliminated on the first weekend, losing at home in 10 innings today against St. Mary's 6-5. At the Women's College World Series, UCLA facing elimination down 4-3 to Texas Tech, top of the fifth. Texas stayed alive, eliminating Nebraska 3-1. In the Sunday night ball game in the majors at St. Louis, the Cardinals are up 5-0 on the Cubs, top of the fourth. The Dodgers pounded Philadelphia 9-1. Washington beat San Diego 4-2. The Giants were 19-6 winners at Colorado. The Yankees scored 13 times in the top of the third and won 13-8 at the A's. Seattle won its sixth straight game, a 10-inning win over Arizona 3-2. U.S. men's soccer took its exhibition in Charlotte, beating Senegal 3-2. The World Cup starts in a couple weeks. Number 3 seed Iga Swiatek was upset on the ladies' side at the French Open.
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11:06, Monday, June 1st. What is going on, everybody? You already know who it is. It's me, your boy, Air Force Staff Sergeant Marcus Taylor, coming at you with the first hour of High Noon for today. And I've got a lot of stories I want to share with y'all. Also going to be diving into some Japanese culture, as well as an upcoming marathon that AFN is going to be hosting. But, of course, all that and more is coming your way right after some more music. More music like this class by Gwen Stefani right here. This is Somebody Else's right here on AFN, The Eagles, serving America's best.

11:10 this Monday morning. What's going on, y'all? You already know who it is, your boy Marcus. It's June 1st today, but you already know. On June 6th of 1944, Allied forces stormed the beaches of Normandy and changed the course of history forever. Now, this week, we honor the legacy of those who held the line. We are running a special D-Day programming all week long across AFN Spectrum and AFN Movie, building up to a massive cinematic tribute this Saturday on June 6th. Starting at 2:30 p.m. Japanese Korea time on AFN Movie, we're airing an intense afternoon-long marathon of films dedicated to the courage and sacrifice of the greatest generation. 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

11:18 this Monday morning. What's going on, y'all? It's your boy, Marcus. Now, imagine standing along the banks of a historic river, watching the largest international flotilla of tall ships and modern naval vessels in history glide past. The celebration of our nation's 250th anniversary has officially begun. America's Sea Services have officially launched Sail 250 down in New Orleans, Louisiana, marking the inaugural stop of a massive nationwide maritime celebration leading up to the sestercentennial. Running from May 27th through June 1st, this once-in-a-generation event transforms the Mississippi River into a magnificent display of international naval heritage. Crews and military vessels from over 20 countries have sailed in to participate in public ship tours, community events, and joint maritime demonstrations. Following New Orleans, this spectacular celebration will make its way to other major port cities, including Norfolk, Virginia, Baltimore, Maryland, New York, and Boston, Massachusetts. Now, Sail 250 is a powerful reminder of the enduring global partnerships that secure our seas. Our military strength is deeply intertwined with our maritime heritage and our international alliances. Now, as a member of the Joint Force, your commitment to training, operational readiness, and working alongside our global partners is what keeps our nation secure and our seas open. Take pride in carrying forward the 250-year legacy of naval excellence. And hey, if you want to check out some of the photos from the visiting international fleet, check this story out for yourself by visiting navy.mil today.

11:26 this Monday morning. And just like stateside entertainment providers, AFN repeats its movies. AFN will typically air a movie a few weeks after its premiere, but in a different time slot. We do this to allow as many audience members as possible to see the movie. And hey, for a complete TV schedule, simply visit our website. That is afn.mil.

0: 11:28 this Monday morning. What's going on, y'all? It's your boy, Marcus. Got another story for you, but first, I want to ask you a question. Now, how do you celebrate an alliance that began over 170 years ago with the arrival of a single fleet? Well, you send one of today's most advanced warships to honor that tradition. Now, the destroyer USS Howard recently visited Shimoda, Japan to participate in the 87th annual Black Ship Festival. This historic event commemorates Commodore Matthew Perry's arrival back in 1854, a moment that opened diplomacy and trade between the U.S. and Japan. As the U.S. ambassador to Japan, George Glass, noted during this time, this alliance is a beacon of freedom and peace. From space exploration to technology and security, our collaboration delivers stability across the region. Events like the Black Ship Festival are a powerful reminder of the deep, historic partnership between our two nations, a partnership that you uphold every day through your professionalism and mutual respect. And to hear more about this historic festival, as well as the remarks from Ambassador Glass, here's Navy Petty Officer Second Class Nicholas Rodriguez from Media Bureau Yokosuka with the full report.
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2: On May 14th through the 17th, Arleigh Burke-class guided missile destroyer USS Howard DDG-83 conducted a port visit to Shimoda, Japan as part of the 87th annual Shimoda Black Ship Festival. The festival commemorates the arrival of Commodore Matthew Perry to Shimoda and the signing of the U.S.-Japan Treaty of Peace and Amity in 1854, a historic event that marked the beginning of diplomacy and trade agreements between the United States and Japan. George Glass, the United States ambassador to Japan, had this to say during his opening speech.
3: Under the leadership of President Donald Trump and Prime Minister Takeuchi, our alliance stands as a beacon of freedom, of peace, and an inspiration to the world. From space exploration and security to trade and technology, our collaboration is delivering stability, prosperity, and possibility to millions across the region and to continents beyond.
2: This has been your High Noon Update. Reporting from Media Bureau Yokosuka, I am Petty Officer Second Class Nicholas Rodriguez.
4: Wherever you are, the hits follow.
5: AFN. On, see that girl? On, there's just something about her. I just, on, I just.

11:40 this Monday morning. What's going on, y'all? It's your boy, Mark. So I want to get into a quick Japanese culture topic real quick. So for centuries, Japanese poets and artists have traveled across the country to witness a view so beautiful, it's officially ranked as one of the three most scenic spots in Japan. Just a short trip outside of Sendai in the Miyagi Prefecture lies Matsushima Bay. Translated as Pine Islands, this stunning coastal bay is dotted with over 260 tiny scattered islands, each covered entirely in these rugged, windswept pine trees. Now, you can explore the bay by taking a sightseeing cruise, walking the iconic red bridges that connect the islands to the mainland, or visiting the Zwinganji Temple. Hope I said that right. A spectacular 17th century masterpiece built by a legendary samurai lord. Now, living in Japan, it gives you the rare opportunity to step off base and experience these ancient wonders firsthand for yourself. When you visit historic landmarks like Matsushima, you act as a direct ambassador for the United States, taking the time to respect the local environment, learn the history, and support local businesses shows our host nation neighbors that we truly value their culture. And plus, a quiet weekend trip to the coast, I feel that's just a perfect way to decompress and boost your mental readiness after a long day or even a long week at work and supporting the mission, right? So make sure you're getting off base and exploring what Japan has to offer you. And of course, stick around. I do have one more story to share with you, but it's going to be after some more music. Up next is the band Camino. This is Holly right here on AFN, The Eagles, serving America's best.

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pretty glad that you're alone. You said she's scared of me. I mean, I don't see what she sees, but maybe it's 'cause I'm wearing your

0: 11:51 this Monday morning. What's going on, y'all? It's your boy, Marcus. Got one more story for you. It does start with a question, though. Now, how do you prepare for the complex, high-stakes mission of underwater salvage and maritime response? Well, you bring together decades of experience from three allied nations to get to work. In the Republic of Korea, the 42nd iteration of the multilateral salvage exercise, or SALVEX, has recently concluded. This long-standing event brought together the U.S. Navy, the Republic of Korea Navy, and for the first time, the Royal Australian Navy to enhance their combined readiness for diving and salvage operations. This exercise reinforces a partnership that has been building since 1985. By training together, these allied forces strengthen their interoperability and ensure they are ready to respond to any maritime crisis in the Indo-Pacific, all while operating in a manner consistent with international law and freedom of navigation. And for a closer look at this multinational exercise, here's Navy Seaman Apprentice Rowan Dangerfield from AFN Sasebo with the full story.
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2: In the Republic of Korea, or ROK, the combined forces of the ROK, Royal Australian Navy, or RAN, and the United States conducted a multilateral salvage exercise, or SALVEX, from April 6th to April 10th. As the 42nd iteration of the long-standing training event, this exercise helps enhance interoperability and strengthen combined readiness for diving, salvage, and maritime response operations across the Indo-Pacific, and reinforces decades of cooperation between the U.S. Navy, ROK Navy since 1985, and the RAN as of this year. SALVEX is conducted in a manner consistent with international law and with due regard to the safety, navigational rights, and freedoms of all nations. The U.S. routinely interacts and operates with allies and partners in preserving a free and open Indo-Pacific. From AFN Sasebo, I'm Seaman Apprentice Rowan Dangerfield.
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11:57 this Monday morning. That's going to wrap up this first hour of High Noon. But don't worry, I've got another hour lined up for you right after news and sports and some more music. This is the Jonas Brothers taking to the news this hour. 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

0: president looking to resign. I'm Ted Lindner, Fox News. The president of Iran has reportedly asked to resign today. Reports say that Masoud Pezeshkian told the Supreme Leader's office he's been shut out from major decision-making. This is President Trump is pushing for changes to the proposed deal with Iran to reopen the strait, extend the ceasefire, and resume nuclear talks.
1: The New York Times and Axios report that President Trump sent tougher terms to Iran for a peace deal in an effort to exert pressure and to speed up the process, but it's unclear what changes were made to the potential agreement. This says the Strait of Hormuz remains closed to ship traffic, and the U.S. continues its blockade.
0: Fox Business's Max Gordon in Tel Aviv. The city of Newark is stepping up measures to deal with violent protests at an ICE detention center. Fox's Steve Harrigan with more.
2: We've seen a week, really, of steady violence at night, usually after dark. We see preparations once again in effect for a possible fight between police and protesters, so it still looks cloudy. As far as the security here goes in front of this detention center, it is being controlled now by Newark police, not ICE agents. That's something the governor made clear just a short time ago. And we did see violence overnight. Once again, protesters refusing to disperse. They were hit with tear gas and stun grenades. They were lobbing things at some of the police officers as well. So there was some heavy violence overnight. Several people arrested.
0: Governor Mikey Sherrill claims out-of-state groups are inflaming tensions. And a United Airlines flight to Spain had to turn around mid-flight and return to Newark yesterday after Bluetooth device's name sparked a security scare. Happened after a teenager reportedly renamed his Fitbit Bomb, triggering a scare when the name appeared on board Bluetooth devices. The plane returning safely to Newark. Passengers evacuated. Security teams swept the plane, and the flight later resumed. 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
3: This is your News in One. Reporting for AFN Europe, I'm Air Force Staff Sergeant Jan Valle. U.S. and Estonian cyber operators engaged in defensive training as part of U.S. Army Europe and Africa's exercise series SWORD in Tallinn, Estonia. Soldiers from the Multi-Domain Command Europe, or MDCE, Information Defense Company, and members from the Maryland Air and Army National Guard simulated complex attacks on military infrastructures. Lead cyber analyst for the MDCE's Information Defense Company, U.S. Army Sergeant Aiden Worth, says protecting digital networks is critical to modern military operations.
4: Protecting a digital network is very important to actually helping it succeed with military operations. The cyber realm is one of the domains that the Army does fight in, and with having a network get compromised is one of the fastest ways that you can lose the upper hand in modern combat, and that's why cyber would be a major domain in the Army.
3: That was your News in One. I'm Air Force Staff Sergeant Jan Valle.
5: From the Fox Sports Studios in Los Angeles, here's Steve DeSager.
6: NASCAR's in Nashville tonight. About a third of the way through the race, an hour in, Ryan Blaney is in the lead. A.J. Allmendinger is second. Earlier, the IndyCar Detroit Grand Prix went to Alex Palou. The series is off to Illinois next week. At the French Open, number three seed Iga Swiatek was upset in the fourth round. U.S. men's soccer won its exhibition 3-2 over Senegal in Charlotte, attendance 58,000. Next up, the send-off game this Saturday in sold-out Chicago. It'll be the Americans against Germany in an exhibition. Germans just defeated Finland 4-0. The NBA Finals start Wednesday. Hockey Stanley Cup Final begins Tuesday. UFL spring football regular season is ending tonight on Fox. In baseball, Sunday night game at St. Louis, it's 5-1 Cardinals over the Cubs. And in the NCAA baseball tournament, number one UCLA was eliminated, losing in 10 innings to St. Mary's.
5: Top tracks. Trusted source.
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1207 Monday, June 1st. What is going on, everybody? Already know who it is. It's me, your boy, Air Force Staff Sergeant Marcus Taylor, coming at you with another hour of High Noon Radio. A lot more stories I want to share with y'all about what's going on around the Joint Force. Also going to be diving into a little bit of Korean culture this hour. But of course, that's going to be after some more music. More music like this right here. You already know what it is. One Republic with Need Your Love right here and only here on AFN, The Eagle, serving America's best.

12:11 this Monday afternoon. What's going on, y'all? 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Again, that is afn.mil.

12:20 this Monday afternoon. What's going on, y'all? It's your boy, Marcus. And for our first story for today, I do have a question for you. Now, when it comes to training the next generation of combat pilots, there is absolutely zero room for error. So how does the Air Force get its primary advanced trainer back in the skies after a major safety pause? Well, the Air Force has officially lifted the fleet-wide operational pause on the T-38 Talon. The temporary grounding was initiated out of an abundance of caution following a May 12th mishap at Columbus Air Force Base down in Mississippi. Over the last 2 weeks, collaborative engineering and maintenance teams across the joint force have worked tirelessly to finalize and execute a series of thorough safety inspections. Now, with the pause now lifted, these vital training jets are anticipated to begin returning to active flying status within the next few days. Now, while the jets were on the ground, air crews maximized their simulator time to maintain their flight currencies. This transition back to flight is a powerful reminder that our safety first culture is the absolute foundation of our lethality. It takes a massive team of maintainers, safety officers, and engineers to ensure our aircraft are safe before they ever turn a wheel on the flight line. Your daily dedication to following technical orders and practicing strict operational safety, it is exactly what keeps our joint force resilient, secure, and ready to fly, fight, and win. And hey, if you want to read the full update on the T-38's return to flight, check the story out for yourself by visiting af.mil today.

0: 12:32 this Monday afternoon. What's going on, y'all? It's your boy Mark. It's coming at you with another story. Now, living on the peninsula means enjoying four distinct seasons, but two of them, typhoon and monsoon, require your immediate attention. Now, are you and your family ready for heavy rains ahead? We are now entering Korea's wettest time of the year. Typhoon season runs from June to November, bringing the threat of hurricane-like conditions. And right in the middle of that, between July and August, they bring the heavy, persistent rains of monsoon season, creating a serious risk of flash flooding. Now, at the U.S. Army Garrison, Daegu Command Team emphasizes to you, staying informed is your best defense. The garrison closely monitors the weather and will push out critical real-time information. Your responsibility is to connect to these official channels. Make sure you are following the official U.S. Army Garrison Daegu Facebook page and that your contact information is up to date in the alert mass notification system. And of course, make sure you're listening to AFN, your local AFN affiliate, in this case, AFN Daegu. And to hear more directly from Colonel Noel as well as Sergeant Major Varillo about how to prepare for the dangers of the upcoming season, here's Army Sergeant Courtney Nunnery from AFN Daegu with the full report.
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2: USAG Daegu Commander Colonel Jeffrey Noel and Garrison Sergeant Major First Sergeant Michael Varillo recently spoke about the dangers and how people can stay alert during the upcoming monsoon and typhoon season.
3: We talk about typhoon season. It's kind of like hurricane season in the state. So it happens between June and November. We monitor the weather on whether a typhoon is coming through, and it can bring us a great deal of rain in a short period of time. And then monsoon season. And July and August is the wet season in Korea. So we see a great deal of rain in July and August. That increases the humidity, but also there are some concerns about things like flash flooding. So those are all things that we as Garrison monitor closely, and we try to put that information out as much as possible.
4: Yes, sir, absolutely. So for our community, the Garrison will put out information through Facebook, the alert system, and MAPA.
2: Reporting from AFN Daegu, this is U.S. Army Sergeant Courtney Nunnery.
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12:41 this Monday afternoon. What's going on, y'all? It's your boy, Marcus. And this time I got a quick topic about South Korea. Now, when the rulers of Korea's longest-running dynasty were laid to rest, they weren't just placed in ordinary graveyards. They were given breathtaking, highly engineered sanctuaries designed to protect their spirits for eternity. Spread across 18 distinct locations within South Korea lies a massive UNESCO World Heritage Site, the Royal Tombs of the Joseon Dynasty. Built between the early 15th and early 20th centuries, these 40 stunning burial mounds house the remains of every Joseon king and queen. Each tomb follows strict Confucian principles built into the natural landscape to perfectly balance the surrounding elements of water, wind, and mountains. The mounds are guarded by intricate stone statues of military officers, scholars, as well as mythical beasts, creating a beautiful, solemn atmosphere that feels completely detached from the modern city. You know, living on the peninsula, it gives you the incredible opportunity to step off base and experience this 500-year legacy firsthand. When you visit these historic landmarks, you act as a direct ambassador for the United States, taking the time to respect local customs, learn the history, and explore our host nation. It shows that we truly value their cultures. Plus, just walking through this quiet wooded path, I feel that's just a great way to just de-stress and decompress from the mission, right? So make sure you're making some time for yourself, going off base this weekend, and of course, stick around. I do have one more story I want to share with y'all, but that's going to be after some more music. Up next, we got Miley Cyrus with Younger You, and you're listening to it right here and only here on AFN, The Eagle, serving America's best.

0: 12:51 this Monday afternoon. You already know who it is, your boy Marcus. And as a lot of you already know, PCS season is in full swing, and that means one thing: getting rid of a mountain of stuff you're not taking with you to your next duty station. So are you doing it the right way? Because your MCI PAC command team is reminding everyone about the proper procedures for disposing of bulk trash. The wrong way, of course, is leaving it behind, or even worse, illegally dumping it on your installation in front of the barracks. So the right way is to have a plan for it. This is more than just a logistical issue. It's a matter of personal responsibility and being a good ambassador. As leadership has emphasized in the past, don't wait until the last minute and make your problem someone else's. Plan early, use off-base services, and if you're stuck, you can always just work with your chain of command. How we treat our shared spaces as well as our host nation reflects directly on the entire military community. Hey, if you want to hear more from Colonel Walker as well as Sergeant Major Letty about the resources available to you, here's Navy Petty Officer Second Class Austin Riley from AFN Okinawa with the full story.
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2: The Mickey Peck Command Team, Colonel Mark Walker and Sergeant Major Bradley Letty, talk about taking care of bulk trash.
3: So there's a lot of great ways to get rid of your bulk trash, and then there's also the wrong way to get rid of your bulk trash. The wrong way to get rid of your bulk trash is to just leave it where it's at, or to take it on the base and kind of dump it in front of the barracks. And I can tell you that there's consequences and repercussions to that, and I would ask everyone to look for those services if you live off base that are going to help you. If you know that you're PCSing, start now. Come up with a plan for what you're going to do with everything in your house and everything that you're not taking. A quick Google search will give you multiple options in order to get rid of that bulk trash. And then if you really can't do it, work with your chain of command, because there's someone in your chain of command and there are services that are provided on each base to help you do that. Plan early and be proactive. Don't wait until you got one day to leave and now you're stuck with your trash and it becomes someone else's problem.
2: AFN Okinawa, I'm Petty Officer Second Class Austin Riley.
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12:57 this Monday afternoon. That's going to wrap up High Noon for today. But make sure you tune in bright and early at 11 tomorrow. High Noon will be back with you with Senior Airman Austin Wiley. And, of course, stick around because your AFN Affiliates afternoon show is coming up later today. After news and sports and some more music. This is Anxiety taking to the news with Meet Me at Our Spot right here on AFN The Eagle, serving America's best.

0: ABC News, I'm Wayne Cabot. Oil prices rise as an Iran deal proves elusive. With the strait closed and no apparent progress on opening it, crude is pushing higher again. Pump prices may also spike, says analyst Patrick Duhon at Gas Buddy. Even if the strait were to open tomorrow, he notes, it would take months to replenish supply. The White House is downplaying that fear. Director Kevin Hassett of the White House National Economic Council on ABC's This Week.
1: The IDF taking control of a 12th century crusader castle in southern Lebanon. Israeli flag raised atop Beaufort Castle. This is the deepest Israeli forces have been inside Lebanon in 26 years. The IDF saying it's rooting out Iranian-backed militia Hezbollah inside Lebanon.
0: That report about Israel raising its flag deep into southern Lebanon from ABC's Patrick Reivel. Ice fell from the sky in the area of Sioux Falls. Big hailstones overnight and reports of possible tornadoes. Utah's Great Salt Lake is not as great as it once was, shrinking as the water level drops from a winter with little mountain snowpack. Cranes are taking boats out of the state marina now. Amy Arulian is with Utah State Parks.
2: We do expect that more boats are going to need to be removed, if not all of them are going to need to be removed from the marina, so we can expect more crane days this summer.
0: NASA says Saturday's fireball over New England was a daytime bolide. That's a meteor that enters Earth's atmosphere and explodes with a deafening sonic boom. This one picked up on a ring camera in Danvers, Massachusetts. Fragments fell in Cape Cod Bay. The American Meteor Society figures the space rock was 3 feet wide, entering the atmosphere at 75,000 miles an hour near the Massachusetts-New Hampshire state line. The boom heard as far away as Montreal and Delaware. This is ABC.
3: Federal newscast, some thrift savings plan participants are taking advantage of a new option for Roth in-plan conversions. The Federal Retirement Thrift Investment Board reports that roughly 30,000 TSP participants have converted some of their contributions since the feature launched earlier this year. In a survey, about 93% of TSP participants who use the new conversion option say the process was easy. The Trump administration is facing a new lawsuit over accessibility issues on government websites.
4: The National Federation of the Blind is accusing the Trump administration of unlawfully delaying the addition of new features that are meant to help people with disabilities. Plaintiffs say the delays are threatening online access to critical agency services like healthcare portals and unemployment benefits. The delays are apparent on websites for the Department of Justice and the Department of Health and Human Services. Drew Friedman, Federal News Network.
3: Find these stories and more at federalnewsnetwork.com. I'm Eric White.
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6: NASCAR's in Nashville tonight, about a third of the way through the race, an hour in. Ryan Blaney is in the lead. A.J. Allmendinger is second. Earlier, the IndyCar Detroit Grand Prix went to Alex Palou. The series is off to Illinois next week. At the French Open, number three seed Iga Swiatek was upset in the fourth round. U.S. men's soccer won its exhibition 3-2 over Senegal in Charlotte. Attendance 58,000. Next up, the send-off game this Saturday in sold-out Chicago. It'll be the Americans against Germany in an exhibition. Germans just defeated Finland 4-0. The NBA finals start Wednesday. Hockey Stanley Cup final begins Tuesday. UFL spring football regular season is ending tonight on Fox. In baseball, Sunday night game at St. Louis, it's 5-1 Cardinals over the Cubs. And in the NCAA baseball tournament, number one UCLA was eliminated, losing in 10 innings to St. Mary's.
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4: This is your News in One. Reporting for AFN Europe, I'm Air Force Staff Sergeant Jan Valle. U.S. and Estonian cyber operators engaged in defensive training as part of U.S. Army Europe and Africa's exercise series, SWORD, in Tallinn, Estonia. Soldiers from the Multi-Domain Command Europe, or MDCE, Information Defense Company, and members from the Maryland Air and Army National Guard simulated complex attacks on military infrastructures. Lead cyber analyst for the MDCE's Information Defense Company, U.S. Army Sergeant Aiden Worth, says protecting digital networks is critical to modern military operations.
5: Protecting a digital network is very important to actually helping it succeed with military operations. The cyber realm is one of the domains that the Army does fight in, and with having a network get compromised is one of the fastest ways that you can lose the upper hand in modern combat, and that's why cyber would be a major domain in the Army.
4: That was your News in One. I'm Air Force Staff Sergeant Jan Valle.

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0: conflict with Iran. I'm Ted Lindner, Fox News. Iran's president is reportedly asked to resign. Reports say the Masoud Pezeshkian told the Supreme Leader's office he's been shut out from major decision-making. Meantime, President Trump is pushing for changes to the proposed deal with Iran to reopen the strait, extend the ceasefire, and resume nuclear talks.
1: The New York Times and Axios report that President Trump sent tougher terms to Iran for a peace deal in an effort to exert pressure and to speed up the process, but it's unclear what changes were made to the potential agreement. This is the Strait of Hormuz remains closed to ship traffic, and the U.S. continues its blockade.
0: Fox Business's Max Gordon in Tel Aviv. The city of Newark stepping up measures to deal with violent protests at an ICE detention center. Fox's Steve Harrigan.
2: We've seen a week, really, of steady violence at night, usually after dark. We see preparations once again in effect for a possible fight between police and protesters, so it still looks cloudy. As far as the security here goes in front of this detention center, it is being controlled now by Newark police, not ICE agents. That's something the governor made clear just a short time ago. And we did see violence overnight. Once again, protesters refusing to disperse. They were hit with tear gas and stun grenades. They were lobbing things at some of the police officers as well. So there was some heavy violence overnight. Several people arrested.
0: Governor Mikey Sherrill claims that out-of-state groups are inflaming tensions. And the search for a gunman who shot two Carroll County sheriff's deputies on Saturday morning is now over. The sheriff's office announcing on Sunday night that Michael Puckett was apprehended in Surry County, North Carolina. Puckett wanted for the shooting incident that left Deputy Sheriff Logan Utt dead. The other sheriff's deputy received a medical evaluation and was reportedly in stable condition. America's listening to Fox News.
3: Newscast. Some thrift savings plan participants are taking advantage of a new option for Roth in-plan conversions. The Federal Retirement Thrift Investment Board reports that roughly 30,000 TSP participants have converted some of their contributions since the feature launched earlier this year. In a survey, about 93% of TSP participants who use the new conversion option say the process was easy. The Trump administration is facing a new lawsuit over accessibility issues on government websites.
4: The National Federation of the Blind is accusing the Trump administration of unlawfully delaying the addition of new features that are meant to help people with disabilities. Plaintiffs say the delays are threatening online access to critical agency services like healthcare portals and unemployment benefits. The delays are apparent on websites for the Department of Justice and the Department of Health and Human Services. Drew Friedman, Federal News Network.
3: Find these stories and more at federalnewsnetwork.com. I'm Eric White.
5: From the Fox Sports Studios in Los Angeles, here's Steve DeSager.
6: NASCAR's race at Nashville is continuing tonight. They're on lap 231 of the 300 scheduled. Denny Hamlin in the lead. Chase Briscoe is second. Earlier, IndyCar's Detroit Grand Prix went to Alex Palou. Number three seed Iga Swiatek was upset at the French Open in the fourth round. U.S. Men's Soccer won its exhibition 3-2 over Senegal in Charlotte. Attendance 58,000. One of their World Cup tune-ups. World Cup starts in less than 2 weeks in L.A. for the Americans. In Major League Baseball tonight at St. Louis, the Cardinals led 5-0 over the Cubs in the third inning, 5-1 the final. The Yankees scored 13 times in the top of the third and beat the A's 13-8. Giants won 19-6 at Colorado, and the Dodgers were 9-1 winners over Philadelphia. In the NCAA baseball tournament, number one UCLA was eliminated in 10 innings at the Women's College World Series. Nebraska and UCLA are out.
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0: selfish.
1: Good afternoon. I'm Petty Officer Grant Gorzikowski, also known as DJ Gorzo. This is your afternoon Liberty Call show, and it is currently 2:10 this Monday. Coming up, I have some random facts and stories, and later some notices from the MWR. 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

0: Over 3,000 people in the U.S. alone died from texting. I couldn't imagine not seeing my family again. It can wait.
1: Well, my taxi is almost here. You didn't drive, right?
2: Yeah. I left my keys at home. Don't worry about it. You have yourself a good weekend now.
1: Hey, yo, you can't do that, man. Riding your bike under the influence is illegal. It's not just automobiles. If it has wheels, it's illegal. Japan bicycle law is the same as vehicle laws. Violations can result in a DUI and even jail time.
3: I sure hope the professor doesn't give us a pop quiz today. Oh, good morning, professor. Are you stepping out before class?
4: Before? Class ended an hour ago.
3: What?
4: Where were you?
3: I guess I wrote it down wrong on my calendar.
4: No one wants to be like this, so make sure you keep your medical appointments. If you have an appointment, write it down, and on the day, show up 15 minutes early. That way, you and everyone else can get the proper medical care you need in a timely fashion.
5: Man, the USO is a godsend.
4: And can you believe that it is completely volunteer ran?
6: Is this the USO?
4: Yeah, why?
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4: Go to volunteers.uso.org and register for an in-person orientation where we'll be able to learn more about the programs and meet the staff.

Good afternoon. This is DJ Gorzo. It's currently 2:20. There's going to be paintball at Hariel Saturday, June 6th, and it departs the Outdoor Adventure Center at 10 and returns at 3. It's open to all SOFA sponsored personnel 18 and older, and you must purchase paintballs at the Outdoor Adventure Center before the event. And it includes a paintball marker and all required safety equipment. And please bring food and drinks. And if you have any questions, you can call 0956-503500 on the upcoming paintball June 6th at the Outdoor Adventure Center. In a little bit, I'll be talking about some more upcoming movies.

Jay Gorzo back again. The time is 2:30. So I want to talk a little bit about ancient discoveries and lost history. So a hidden ancient Mayan city named Valernia was recently uncovered at the jungles of Campeche, Mexico, not by explorers hacking through the forest, but by scientists reanalyzing old LIDAR scans that had been sitting in archives for years. And the city contains large temple complexes, plazas, and an infrastructure that suggests it once held a significant population. Researchers believe that it may have been one of the largest Mayan settlements in the region, yet it remained completely hidden beneath dense vegetation until modern technology revealed it. And the discovery is being praised as a major example of how digital tools are transforming archaeology and helping researchers find entire civilizations while digging a single trench. And now for your weather. It is 2:25 tonight, cloudy and a low of 74.

Right now, scattered showers and 80. Tomorrow's weather will be mostly cloudy with a low of 72 and a high of 78. The exchange rate is 156 yen for $1 at your local military banking facilities.

This is your Eagle Radio News. I'm Petty Officer Matthew Miller. On May 17th, the combined forces of the United States, Philippines, Australia, New Zealand, and Japan successfully executed Operation Sama Sama in the Philippines. The complex multi-domain air assault mission tested the coalition's ability to rapidly deploy and integrate capabilities to secure key terrain in a contested archipelagic environment. Leaders from the armed forces of the Philippines and the Japan Ground Self-Defense Force watched the operation in person, underscoring the importance of regional countries working together. U.S. Army Major General James Bartholomew, commanding general of the 25th Infantry Division, said, quote, "This mission is a clear display of our collective readiness. Sama Sama means together in Tagalog. And by integrating forces from five nations into a single complex maneuver, we are building the mutual understanding and tactical interoperability that makes our multinational coalition so effective." Unquote. From May 12th through the 15th, senior military leaders across the Indo-Pacific, Europe, and North America came to the 2026 Pacific Air Chief Symposium at Joint Base Pearl Harbor, Hickam, Hawaii. Dignitaries from more than 20 nations attended the event, which focused on cooperative air power, deterrence capabilities, and strengthening alliances and partnerships for a free and open Indo-Pacific. Multiple sessions were held to strengthen connections and deepen operational integration. U.S. Navy Admiral Samuel J. Paparo, commander of the U.S. Indo-Pacific Command, said, quote, "We must all have an equal, commensurate contribution to our common defense within our alliances and partnerships." Unquote. This has been your Eagle Radio News. From all of us here at American Forces Network Sasebo, thanks for listening.

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Jay Gorzo back again. The time is 2:37. There's going to be a Free World Ocean Day beach cleanup by kayak Sunday, June 7th, and it's going to be free. It departs the Outdoor Adventure Center at 9:30 in the morning and returns at 4:30. It's open to all SOFA sponsor personnel 18 and older, and you can join them and kayak to one of the 99 islands and clean up a beach for Ocean Day. It is recommended that you bring food and drinks. And if you have any questions, you can call 0956503500. And again, that's the Free World Ocean Day Beach Cleanup by kayak, June 7th, Sunday, and it's free at 9:30. In a little bit, I'll be talking about another recent historical discovery in Italy.

0: Imagine, if you will, a world without steak, without bacon, and without eggs. No, this isn't an episode of The Twilight Zone. This is a world where we don't follow the meat import laws of Japan. You cannot bring meat products into Japan. Even a bag of beef jerky on an airplane could carry dangerous diseases that can infect or kill local livestock. Follow the import laws, or a world without steak could become a reality.
1: Due to current events in or near the U.S. Central Command Area of Responsibility, a stop movement order has been issued for household goods, POV, and unaccompanied baggage shipments for many countries in the region. This means your personal property shipment may be stopped in transit, even if it has already arrived in the stop movement country. Contact the Department of War Personal Property Activity at 1-833-645-6683 for more details.
2: So it is decided then. You are the Fellowship of the Cart. A cart cannot be returned just anywhere. A cart is attained from the Cart Corral, and only there can it be unattained. It must be taken deep into the heart of the store and cast back into the corral from whence it came. Only you can do this.
3: But one does not simply walk a cart from whence it came.
4: I will do it. I will take the cart. Just watch me.
5: There goes Hygiene Jim, working out in the fitness complex. Not wiping down his equipment, not using a towel, not taking a shower. The heck they call him Hygiene Jim for? Don't make no sense. They should call him No Hygiene Jim.
6: No Hygiene Jim.
5: Remember, Sasebo, use good hygiene in the gym.

DJ Gorzo back again. It is currently 2:50. So construction workers in northern Italy unexpectedly discovered a massive ancient sanctuary while clearing old unexplored World War II bombs near a highway project. And archaeologists later revealed the site contained the foundations of a large 5th century BC temple, along with inscriptions written in both Latin and the language of the ancient Veneti people. Evidence suggests that the sanctuary remained important for hundreds of years, surviving into Roman times before eventually being buried and forgotten. And the find has become one of Italy's most significant and archaeological discoveries of the year and is providing new clues about the region's pre-Roman history. And now for your weather. It's currently 2:50. Tonight cloudy and a low of 74. Right now scattered showers and 80. Tomorrow's weather would be mostly cloudy with a low of 72 and a high of 78. The exchange rate is 156 yen for $1 at your local military banking facilities.

0: cigarettes on balconies. Mm-hmm. I ain't jumping, but I'll die to settle scores.
1: No apparent progress on opening it. Crude is pushing higher again. Pump prices may also spike, says analyst Patrick Duhon at Gas Buddy. Even if the strait were to open tomorrow, he notes, it would take months to replenish supply. The White House is downplaying that fear. Director Kevin Hassett of the White House National Economic Council on ABC's This Week.
2: The IDF taking control of a 12th century crusader castle in southern Lebanon. Israeli flag raised atop Beaufort Castle. This is the deepest Israeli forces have been inside Lebanon in 26 years. The IDF saying it's rooting out Iranian-backed militia Hezbollah inside Lebanon.
1: That report about Israel raising its flag deep into southern Lebanon from ABC's Patrick Reivel. Ice fell from the sky in the area of Sioux Falls. Big hailstones overnight and reports of possible tornadoes. Utah's Great Salt Lake is not as great as it once was, shrinking as the water level drops from a winter with little mountain snowpack. Cranes are taking boats out of the state marina now. Amy Arulian is with Utah State Parks.
3: We do expect that more boats are going to need to be removed, if not all of them are going to need to be removed from the marina, so we can expect more crane days this summer.
1: NASA says Saturday's fireball over New England was a daytime bolide. That's a meteor that enters Earth's atmosphere and explodes with a deafening sonic boom. This one picked up on a Ring camera in Danvers, Massachusetts. Fragments fell in Cape Cod Bay. The American Meteor Society figures the space rock was 3 feet wide, entering the atmosphere at 35,000 miles an hour near the Massachusetts-New Hampshire state line. The boom heard as far away as Montreal and Delaware.
4: This is your News in One. Reporting for AFN Europe, I'm Air Force Staff Sergeant Jan Valle. U.S. and Estonian cyber operators engaged in defensive training as part of U.S. Army Europe and Africa's exercise series, SWORD, in Tallinn, Estonia. Soldiers from the Multi-Domain Command Europe, or MDCE, Information Defense Company, and members from the Maryland Air and Army National Guard simulated complex attacks on military infrastructures. Lead cyber analyst for the MDCE's Information Defense Company, U.S. Army Sergeant Aiden Worth, says protecting digital networks is critical to modern military operations.
5: Protecting a digital network is very important to actually helping it succeed with military operations. The cyber realm is one of the domains that the Army does fight in, and with having a network get compromised is one of the fastest ways that you can lose the upper hand in modern combat. And that's why cyber would be a major domain in the Army.
4: That was your News in One. I'm Air Force Staff Sergeant Jan Valle.
6: From the Fox Sports Studios in Los Angeles, here's Steve DeSager.
7: A NASCAR win for Denny Hamlin Sunday night. Christopher Bell finished second. The race in Nashville ended at about 11:30 p.m. Central Time. Alex Palou took IndyCar's Detroit Grand Prix. Number three seed Iga Swiatek was upset at the French Open in the fourth round. U.S. men's soccer won its exhibition 3-2 over Senegal in Charlotte. One more tune-up before the World Cup. That'll be Saturday's USA versus Germany matchup in sold-out Chicago Soldier Field. Baseball, Cardinals beat the Chicago Cubs 5-1. In fact, Cards led 5-0 in the third inning. Washington over the Padres 4-2. Dodgers ripped Philadelphia 9-1. The Giants were 19-6 winners at Colorado. The Yankees scored 13 times in the top of the third and won 13-8 at the A's. Seattle won its sixth straight game, a 10-inning win against Arizona 3-2. And Jacob Mizorowski and the Brewers won 2-0 at the Houston Astros.
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9: Are you not entertained?

Good afternoon. I'm Petty Officer Grant Gorzkowski, also known as DJ Gorzo, on your afternoon Liberty Call show. It's currently 3:11 this Monday, and coming up, I will be talking about some more historic discoveries and later some random facts and notices from the MWR. But you're listening to AFN Sasebo, the Eagle, serving America's best.

0: 'Tis a bit more grog yet, and the night's not half done.
1: Nay, nay, 'tis bad luck, laddie. Cursed be what ill-favored scoundrel plays games of fortune with Lady Curfew.
0: I meant nothing by it, sir.
1: Water, then. There's a wise old salt in ye somewheres, lad. I always said so.
2: Don't risk what you've earned, Cephas. Remember to be out of drinking establishments before 1 a.m.
1: There be no merriment in the brig, lad. Nor grog, neither.
0: Aye, sir.
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DJ Gorzo here. The time is 3:19. There's going to be a Lake Kirin Yufuin trip Saturday, June.

DJ Gorzobek. It is 3:23. So researchers working in Jerusalem has successfully tested a new technique that uses naturally occurring cosmic ray particles called muons to look underground without excavation. And the project focused on the ancient city of David, an archaeological site where scientists use the technology to search for hidden chambers and structures beneath the surface. Similar methods had been previously used to scan Egyptian pyramids, but applying the technology to active archaeological sites can help locate buried rooms, tunnels, and forgotten features while avoiding damage to the historic locations. And experts believe that the approach may change how future excavations are planned. And now for your weather. It's currently 3:24, tonight cloudy and a low of 74. Right now, scattered showers and 80. Tomorrow's weather will be mostly cloudy with a low of 72 and a high of 78. The exchange rate is 156 yen for $1 at your local military banking facilities.

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1: This is your Eagle Radio News. I'm Seaman Apprentice Rowan Dangerfield. On April 10th, U.S. Navy divers assigned to Mobile Diving and Salvage Unit 1, or MDSU-1, concluded a four-day salvage exercise, SALVEX, Korea 2026, alongside Australian Maritime Forces and Republic of Korea, or ROK, forces at Jinhae Naval Base. The exercise marked the 42nd iteration of the long-standing multilateral training event, reinforcing decades of cooperation between the U.S. Navy and ROK Navy since its inception in 1985. SALVEX Korea 2026 brought together members of the Royal Australian Navy, or RAN, Clearance Diving Team 1, ROK Navy Ship Salvage and Rescue Unit, and U.S. Navy MDSU-1 to enhance interoperability and strengthen combined readiness for diving, salvage, and maritime response operations across the Indo-Pacific. On May 20th, U.S. Marines with 3rd Battalion, 12th Marine Regiment, 3rd Marine Division successfully conducted a high-mobility artillery rocket system, HIMARS, live-fire training event at Combined Arms Training Center, CATC, Camp Fuji. The training was designed to enhance the readiness and lethality of 3rd Marine Division Marines while adhering to the highest standards of safety, reinforcing the Corps' commitment to regional security and the defense of Japan. Building on the success of this iteration of HIMARS live-fire, 3rd Battalion, 12th Marine Regiment will continue to refine advanced tactics such as HIMARS rapid infiltration, high rain, ensuring 3rd Marine Division remains a lethal, agile, and credible force in the Indo-Pacific. This has been your Eagle Radio News. From all of us here at American Forces Network Sasebo, thanks for listening.
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Jay Gorzo here. 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And it's a free class that's offered on select Thursdays of the month from 2:30 to 3:30. Main base classes are located at the Community Education Center in classrooms F and G on the second floor. Hario classes are located at the Hario Chapel in classrooms C and D. And this next one is going to be Hario June 4th, main base July 9th. If you're interested in the introduction to Sumi ink drawing. In a little bit, I'll be talking about more archaeology and how technology is advancing historic discoveries.

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DJ Gorzo back again as 352. Archaeologists and historians are increasingly turning to advanced scanning technologies to reveal lost sites that traditional surveys missed, from hidden Mayan cities in Mexico to underground structures in Jerusalem and even buried ruins in Italy. Researchers are discovering that decades-old data sets and modern imaging techniques can expose entire chapters of human history. And many experts now believe thousands of undiscovered sites, temples, and monuments may still be concealed beneath forest deserts and modern cities around the world, waiting to be revealed through technology rather than excavation. And now for your weather. It's currently 352. Tonight, cloudy and a low of 74. Right now, scattered showers and 80. Tomorrow's weather will be cloudy with a low of 72 and a high of 78. The exchange rate is 156 yen for $1 at your local military banking facilities.

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1: More strikes. I'm Ted Lindner, Fox News. The U.S. military announcing self-defense strikes in Iran over the weekend. The attacks on Iranian radar and command and control sites over Saturday and Sunday in Gurukh, Iran, and Keshem Island. A U.S. fighter aircraft reportedly eliminating Iranian air defenses, a ground control station, and two one-way attack drones. CENTCOM reporting the strikes were made in response to aggressive Iranian actions, including an attack on an American drone, an MQ-1 drone, over international waters. No American service members were harmed. Meantime, the Iranian president is reportedly asked to resign. Reports say that Pezeshkian told the Supreme Leader's office he's been shut out from major decision-making. Meantime, President Trump is pushing for changes to the proposed deal with Iran to reopen the Strait of Hormuz, extend the ceasefire, and resume nuclear talks. Fox Business's Max Gordon.
2: The New York Times and Axios report that President Trump sent tougher terms to Iran for a peace deal in an effort to exert pressure and to speed up the process, but it's unclear what changes were made to the potential agreement. This as the Strait of Hormuz remains closed to ship traffic and the U.S. continues its blockade.
1: Meantime, in the state of New Jersey, the city of Newark stepping up measures to deal with violent protests at an ICE detention center. Fox's Steve Harrigan.
3: We've seen a week, really, of steady violence at night, usually after dark. We see preparations once again in effect for a possible fight between police and protesters, so it still looks cloudy. As far as the security here goes in front of this detention center, it is being controlled now by Newark police, not ICE agents. That's something the governor made clear just a short time ago. And we did see violence overnight. Once again, protesters refusing to disperse. They were hit with tear gas and stun grenades.
1: Fox's Steve Harrigan. Governor Sherrill claims out-of-state groups are inflaming tensions. 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
4: Federal newscast, some thrift savings plan participants are taking advantage of a new option for Roth in-plan conversions. The Federal Retirement Thrift Investment Board reports that roughly 30,000 TSP participants have converted some of their contributions since the feature launched earlier this year. In a survey, about 93% of TSP participants who used the new conversion option say the process was easy. The Trump administration is facing a new lawsuit over accessibility issues on government websites.
5: The National Federation of the Blind is accusing the Trump administration of unlawfully delaying the addition of new features that are meant to help people with disabilities. Plaintiffs say the delays are threatening online access to critical agency services like healthcare portals and unemployment benefits. The delays are apparent on websites for the Department of Justice and the Department of Health and Human Services. Drew Friedman, Federal News Network.
4: Find these stories and more at federalnewsnetwork.com. I'm Eric White.
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7: A NASCAR win for Denny Hamlin Sunday night. Christopher Bell finished second. The race in Nashville ended at about 11:30 p.m. Central Time. Alex Palou took IndyCar's Detroit Grand Prix. Number 3 seed Iga Swiatek was upset at the French Open in the fourth round. U.S. men's soccer won its exhibition 3-2 over Senegal in Charlotte. One more tune-up before the World Cup. That'll be Saturday's USA versus Germany matchup in sold-out Chicago Soldier Field. Baseball, Cardinals beat the Chicago Cubs 5-1. In fact, Cards led 5-0 in the third inning. Washington over the Padres 4-2. Dodgers ripped Philadelphia 9-1. The Giants were 19-6 winners at Colorado. The Yankees scored 13 times in the top of the third and won 13-8 at the A's. Seattle won its sixth straight game, a 10-inning win against Arizona 3-2. And Jacob Mizorowski and the Brewers won 2-0 at the Houston Astros.
8: 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I'm your host, DJ Gorzo.
9: I am not a

Good afternoon. I'm Petty Officer Grant Gorzkowski, also known as DJ Gorzo, on your afternoon Liberty Call show. And it is currently 4:11 this Monday. Coming up, I have some information from the MWR and later some other stories and random facts. But for now, back to the music.

0: Did you know you could be detained for carrying a knife in Japan? Japanese law prohibits carrying any blades of 6 centimeters and longer without a legitimate reason. That includes box cutters, multi-tools, and even scissors. Reasons such as self-defense or in case of emergency are not considered legitimate reasons under Japanese law, and even blades smaller than 6 centimeters can sometimes lead to trouble. Contact your local law enforcement to learn more.
1: Every year in the United States, more than 3,000 children are injured by falling from windows. Some of these incidents are fatal. All of them are preventable. Teach children not to lean or climb on windows or screens, and move furniture away from windows to discourage climbing. Always keep windows closed and locked when not in use. Most importantly, always stay vigilant in supervising children at play and check window safety locks as part of your daily routine. Your child's safety is worth the effort.
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DJ Gorzo here. It's currently 4:19. There's going to be a SoftBank Hawks Summer Pro Baseball game coming up June 13th, and it starts at 9:15 and runs until 9. It's going to be the SoftBank Hawks versus the Yakult Swallows, and tickets are purchased in advance, so they are unable to offer refunds for these trips. Special pricing is available for Liberty-eligible sailors and must register with the Liberty Center at the Fleet Fitness Center, second floor, to qualify. One Liberty discounted ticket per eligible customer. And if you have any questions, you can head on over to there or call 0956-503-433 if you have any questions on the upcoming SoftBank Hawks baseball game. In a little bit, I'll be talking about more

Becky Jagor is back again. It is 424. Scientists recently confirmed new species of a deep sea octopus called Microeledonae Galapagos is near the Galapagos Islands and found nearly 6,000 feet underwater. It's a tiny blue octopus that is about the size of a golf ball and was identified using advanced CT scans. Researchers say that its discovery highlights how much of the deep ocean remains unexplored. In addition to that species, a new species of ghost shark was discovered in the remote Coral Sea during the Ocean Census Project. And ghost sharks are ancient relatives of sharks that and rays that live in deep waters. Scientists were excited to find it because it demonstrates that large, previously unknown animals are still being discovered in the ocean today. And now for your weather. It is 425 tonight, cloudy, and a low of 74. Right now, scattered showers and 80. Tomorrow's weather will be mostly cloudy with a low of 72 and a high of 78. The exchange rate is 156 yen for $1 at your local military banking facilities.

This is your Eagle Radio News. I'm Petty Officer Jack Pridham. On May 3rd, U.S. Marines and sailors assigned to 1st and 3rd Marine Expeditionary Forces completed the final rigorous requirements for Marine Rotational Force Darwin, or MRFD, 26, to be certified as a Special Purpose Marine Air Ground Task Force, or SPMAGTAF, in Balabac, Philippines. MRFD's many evolutions in their certification journey included troop and aircraft movements from Australia to the Philippines, embassy reinforcement, civilian evacuation, support for expeditionary advanced base operations, and participation in Exercise Balikatan 2026. The task force is the first MRFD deployment to earn SPMAGTAF certification since the rotational force was established in 2011, a milestone for the unit and for U.S. and allied operational readiness in the Indo-Pacific. On May 8th, U.S. Army soldiers commenced the execution phase of Joint Pacific Multinational Readiness Center Exportable, or JPMRCX, exercise in the rugged mountains of northern Luzon, Philippines. The operation included land navigation in mountain and jungle terrain, early warning and response to a simulated unmanned aerial systems threat, and a grueling ground battle involving direct contact with simulated enemy forces in difficult terrain. This rigorous force-on-force training event strengthens the 25th Infantry Division and its partners' ability to operate alongside Allied forces in the Indo-Pacific environment. This has been your Eagle Radio News. From all of us here at American Forces Network Sasebo, thanks for listening.

DJ Gorzo back again. The time is 4:37. There's going to be a guided paddle boarding trip Sunday, June 14th with the Outdoor Adventure Center. And it departs there at 10, returns at 4. It's open to all SOFA sponsored personnel, 18 and older. And they will go to Inora Park or Port and explore some of the islands by paddleboard. It includes transportation, the paddleboard, safety equipment, and a guide, but bring food and drinks. Difficulty level of 2 to 3. And if you have any questions on this, you can call 0956-503500. And again, that's going to be a guided paddleboarding trip to Inora Port coming up June 14th. In a little bit, I'll be talking more about some ocean discoveries.

0: Do you drive on base? If you do, this message is for you. If your JCI is expired, your tags are out of date, or if you're parked in an unauthorized area, your vehicle could get towed or impounded.
1: Darn, my car is gone.
0: So remember, CFAS, make sure your wheels are good to go.
2: My taxi's almost here. You didn't drive, right?
3: Yeah. I left my keys at home. Don't worry about it. You have yourself a good weekend now.
2: Hey, yo, you can't do that, man. Riding your bike under the influence is illegal. It's not just automobiles. If it has wheels, it's illegal. Japan bicycle law is the same as vehicle laws. Violations can result in a DUI and even jail time.
4: Woohoo! I'm rich!
5: What? What do you mean, Bill?
4: I just got this email from this Nigerian prince. He said he'll make me rich if I can just help him out.
5: Oh, boy. Bill, you know that's a phishing scam, right?
4: Who said anything about phishing?
5: Phishing, with a P. It's a scam people run to extort money or even PII.
4: Really?
5: Yeah, it's become a real nuisance, even for service members. Remember to treat your PII like gold.
4: Oh, what a bummer. Thanks for looking out for me, Todd. At least there's a bunch of hot singles dying to meet me in my area, though.
5: You're kidding, right?
6: Are you ready, Ryder?
7: Yes, sir.
6: You got your helmet?
7: Check.
6: And your baler horn?
7: Oh, yeah.
6: Front and back reflectors?
7: You betcha.
6: Front and back lights as well?
7: That's a big 10-4.
6: All right, son. You're ready to ride. Now, don't forget, stay on the road unless conditions are unsafe, and always wear reflective clothing when riding at night. Now, are you ready?
7: Yes, sir.
6: Godspeed, son. Go.

Jay Gorzo back again. It is currently 4:52. The Ocean Census Project recently announced the discovery of more than 1,100 new marine species. Among them were unusual creatures such as carnivorous death ball sponges and rare deep sea worms. And the discovery showed that scientists have only explored a small part of Earth's oceans and continue to find new forms of life. Researchers in the Pacific Ocean's Clipperton Zone identified 24 new species of amphioids, small crustaceans related to shrimp, and they also discovered an entirely new superfamily, a rare finding that represents a previously unknown branch of marine life. The discovery is helping scientists better understand one of the least explored ecosystems on Earth. And now for your weather, it is 4:52. Tonight, cloudy and a low of 74. Right now, scattered showers and 80. Tomorrow's weather will be mostly cloudy with a low of 72 and a high of 78. The exchange rate is 156 yen for $1 at your local military banking facilities.

0: Abbott. Oil prices rise as an Iran deal proves elusive. With the strait closed and no apparent progress on opening it, crude is pushing higher again. Pump prices may also spike, says analyst Patrick Duhon at Gas Buddy. Even if the strait were to open tomorrow, he notes, it would take months to replenish supply. The White House is downplaying that fear. Director Kevin Hassett of the White House National Economic Council on ABC's This Week.
1: The IDF taking control of a 12th century crusader castle in southern Lebanon. Israeli flag raised atop Beaufort Castle. This is the deepest Israeli forces have been inside Lebanon in 26 years. The IDF saying it's rooting out Iranian-backed militia Hezbollah inside Lebanon.
0: That report about Israel raising its flag deep into southern Lebanon from ABC's Patrick Reivel. Ice fell from the sky in the area of Sioux Falls. Big hailstones overnight and reports of possible tornadoes. Utah's Great Salt Lake is not as great as it once was, shrinking as the water level drops from a winter with little mountain snowpack. Cranes are taking boats out of the state marina now. Amy Arulian is with Utah State Parks.
2: We do expect that more boats are going to need to be removed, if not all of them are going to need to be removed from the marina, so we can expect more crane days this summer.
0: NASA says Saturday's fireball over New England was a daytime bolide. That's a meteor that enters Earth's atmosphere and explodes with a deafening sonic boom. This one picked up on a ring camera in Danvers, Massachusetts. Fragments fell in Cape Cod Bay. The American Meteor Society figures the space rock was 3 feet wide, entering the atmosphere at 75,000 miles an hour near the Massachusetts-New Hampshire state line. The boom heard as far away as Montreal and Delaware. This is AB.
3: This is your News in One. Reporting for AFN Europe, I'm Air Force Staff Sergeant Jan Valle. U.S. and Estonian cyber operators engaged in defensive training as part of U.S. Army Europe and Africa's exercise series, SWORD, in Tallinn, Estonia. Soldiers from the Multi-Domain Command Europe, or MDCE, Information Defense Company, and members from the Maryland Air and Army National Guard simulated complex attacks on military infrastructures. Lead cyber analyst for the MDCE's Information Defense Company, U.S. Army Sergeant Aiden Worth, says protecting digital networks is critical to modern military operations.
4: Protecting a digital network is very important to actually helping it succeed with military operations. The cyber realm is one of the domains that the Army does fight in, and with having a network get compromised is one of the fastest ways that you can lose the upper hand in modern combat, and that's why cyber would be a major domain in the Army.
3: That was your News in One. I'm Air Force Staff Sergeant Jan Valle.
5: From the Fox Sports Studios in Los Angeles, here's Steve DeSager.
6: A NASCAR win for Denny Hamlin Sunday night. Christopher Bell finished second. The race in Nashville ended at about 11:30 p.m. Central Time. Alex Palou took IndyCar's Detroit Grand Prix. Number 3 seed Iga Swiatek was upset at the French Open in the fourth round. U.S. men's soccer won its exhibition 3-2 over Senegal in Charlotte. One more tune-up before the World Cup. That'll be Saturday's USA versus Germany matchup in sold-out Chicago Soldier Field. Baseball, Cardinals beat the Chicago Cubs 5-1. In fact, Cards led 5-0 in the third inning. Washington over the Padres 4-2. Dodgers ripped Philadelphia 9-1. The Giants were 19-6 winners at Colorado. The Yankees scored 13 times in the top of the third and won 13-8 at the A's. Seattle won its sixth straight game, a 10-inning win against Arizona 3-2. And Jacob Mizorowski and the Brewers won 2-0 at the Houston Astros.
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8: Are you not

Good afternoon. I'm Petty Officer Grant Gorzikowski, also known as DJ Gorzo, on your afternoon Liberty Call Show. It is currently 5:09 this Monday, and in a little bit I'll be talking about more MWR events and later some base notices. But for now, it's back to the music.

0: See, anyway, I had a drink Monday and Wednesday, but then again last night. 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
8: All right, stop. 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Sometimes they treat me real nicely. 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
9: Will I get noticed?
8: 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Just leave a comment and listen to the chorus.
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DJ Gorzo here. It's currently 5:18. There's Wood Hobby Shop safety classes where you can learn about safety, basic operating procedures of both stationary and hand tools. And there's a brief introduction into the staff that work there and the rules. And the class is held weekly on Saturdays from 12 to 12:30 in the afternoon. And completion of this class is required for Wood Hobby Shop admission. Registration is required for every class as space is limited. All patrons must bring their own approved ear, hearing, and respiratory protection. And if you have any questions, you can call 252-3977. And again, that's the Wood Hobby Shop safety class. In a little bit, I'll be talking about some new movie releases.

rest of the crew back for another adventure. And this time, the story focuses more on children becoming more attached to technology rather than traditional toys, creating a new challenge for the creators. The film is one of the most anticipated releases for this year and continues a franchise that has remained popular for nearly 30 years. The second movie is production has officially begun on Sonic the Hedgehog 4, with voice actor Ben Schwartz confirming that recording sessions are underway. And the film follows the major cliffhanger ending of the previous film and is expected to feature Amy Rose and Metal Sonic in larger roles. Fans are already speculating that it could be the biggest entry in the series so far. And now for your weather. It is currently 523. Tonight clear with a low of 68 right now, or sunny and 81. Tomorrow's weather would be partly cloudy with a low of 69 and a high of 80. The exchange rate is 156 yen for $1 at your local military banking facilities.

This is your Eagle Radio News. I'm Petty Officer Jack Pridham. From May 7th through the 8th, Admiral Samuel J. Paparo, commander of U.S. Indo-Pacific Command, visited the Philippines to take part in key strategic events. During the visit, Admiral Paparo joined General Romeo Bronner Jr., Chief of Staff for the Armed Forces of the Philippines, for the opening of the new AFP U.S. Indo-PACOM Blood Donor Program Center, attended the closing ceremony for the 41st iteration of Exercise Balikatan alongside Philippine Secretary of National Defense Gilberto C. Teodoro Jr., and joined senior defense leadership from the Philippines, Australia, and Japan for the inaugural Senior Leader Forum of the Defense Cooperation Council. Admiral Paparo's visit served to further the U.S.-Philippines alliance and to advance regional security cooperation activities amongst the United States and our Indo-Pacific allies and partner nations. On May 8th, U.S. Marines with 7

0: Communication Battalion, 3rd Marine Expeditionary Force Information Group, or 3rd MIG, established a communication node at Camp Shields, Okinawa, Japan, during Exercise Kaiju Rain 26. Throughout the exercise, Marines ran cables, established generators, and configured classified and unclassified communication systems to sustain operations and operated the communication node under simulated contingency conditions. Kaiju Rain 26 is a 3rd MIG-led exercise that integrates multi-domain information capabilities, strengthens the U.S.-Japan alliance, and supports regional stability in the Indo-Pacific. This has been your Eagle Radio News. From all of us here at American Forces Network Sasebo, thanks for listening.
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If you have any questions, do not hesitate to contact the Sasebo Post Office. You can call 252-3426. In a little bit, I'll be talking about some more upcoming movies.

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9: Let's go. 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

DJ Gorzo here. The time is 5:46. So legendary director Steven Spielberg is preparing to release a new sci-fi mystery film called Disclosure Delay, and the movie reportedly explores alien conspiracy theories and humanity's reaction to discovering intelligent life beyond Earth. While the plot details remain secret, the project has already generated major attention because Spielberg is returning as one of the genres that made him famous. Second movie is a live-action adaptation of Masters of the Universe that is actually going to be in the Showboat Theater, and it brings He-Man back to theaters for the first time in decades. Film stars Nicholas Galitzine as He-Man and Jared Leto as Skeletor. Studios are hoping the movie can introduce the classic fantasy franchise to a new generation while also appealing to longtime fans who grew up on their original cartoons and toys. And now for your weather. It is currently 5:47 tonight, cloudy and a low of 74. Right now, scattered showers and 80. Tomorrow's weather will be mostly cloudy with a low of 72 and a high of 78. The exchange rate is 156 yen for $1 at your local military banking facilities.

0: strikes. I'm Ted Lindner, Fox News. The U.S. military announcing self-defense strikes in Iran over the weekend. The attacks on Iranian radar and command and control sites over Saturday and Sunday. A U.S. fighter aircraft reportedly eliminated Iranian air defenses, a ground control station, and two one-way attack drones. CENTCOM reporting the strikes were made in response to aggressive Iranian actions, including an attack on an American drone, an MQ-1 drone, over international waters. No American service members were harmed. Meantime, Iran's president has reportedly asked to resign. Reports say that Masoud Pezeshkian told the Supreme Leader's office he's been shut out from major decision-making. Meantime, President Trump pushing for changes to the proposed deal with Iran to reopen the strait, extend the ceasefire, and resume nuclear talks.
1: The New York Times and Axios report that President Trump sent tougher terms to Iran for a peace deal in an effort to exert pressure and to speed up the process, but it's unclear what changes were made to the potential agreement. This as the Strait of Hormuz remains closed to ship traffic, and the U.S. continues its blockade.
0: Fox Business's Max Gordon in Tel Aviv. At least 20 anti-ICE protesters reportedly arrested outside the Delaney Hall ICE detention facility in Newark, New Jersey, Sunday night.
2: The curfew, it's intended to lock down the entire area around Delaney Hall, a half mile in each direction. Now, there have been demonstrations outside Delaney Hall for quite some time, but officials are saying that when ICE increased presence in the area, the Delaney Hall, it is a federal detention facility. It is operated privately, but it's been a point of contention for some time. Now, again, according to officials, the governor of New Jersey and other officials, they say that when ICE increased its presence, they say earlier this week, that's when we started to see these clashes.
0: Fox 5 New York, Stephanie Bertini. 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
3: This is your News in One. Reporting for AFN Europe, I'm Air Force Staff Sergeant Jan Valle. U.S. and Estonian cyber operators engaged in defensive training as part of U.S. Army Europe and Africa's exercise series, SWORD, in Tallinn, Estonia. Soldiers from the Multi-Domain Command Europe, or MDCE, Information Defense Company, and members from the Maryland Air and Army National Guard simulated complex attacks on military infrastructures. Lead cyber analyst for the MDCE's Information Defense Company, U.S. Army Sergeant Aiden Worth, says protecting digital networks is critical to modern military operations.
4: Protecting a digital network is very important to actually helping it succeed with military operations. The cyber realm is one of the domains that the Army does fight in, and with having a network get compromised is one of the fastest ways that you can lose the upper hand in modern combat, and that's why cyber would be a major domain in the Army.
3: That was your News in One. I'm Air Force Staff Sergeant Jan Valle.
5: From the Fox Sports Studios in Los Angeles, here's Steve DeSager.
6: A NASCAR win for Denny Hamlin Sunday night. Christopher Bell finished second. The race in Nashville ended at about 11:30 p.m. Central Time. Alex Palou took IndyCar's Detroit Grand Prix. Number three seed Iga Swiatek was upset at the French Open in the fourth round. U.S. men's soccer won its exhibition 3-2 over Senegal in Charlotte. One more tune-up before the World Cup. That'll be Saturday's USA versus Germany matchup in sold-out Chicago Soldier Field. Baseball, Cardinals beat the Chicago Cubs 5-1. In fact, Cards led 5-0 in the third inning. Washington over the Padres 4-2. Dodgers ripped Philadelphia 9-1. The Giants were 19-6 winners at Colorado. The Yankees scored 13 times in the top of the third and won 13-8 at the A's. Seattle won its sixth straight game, a 10-inning win against Arizona 3-2. And Jacob Mizorowski and the Brewers won 2-0 at the Houston Astros.
7: One voice, one mission.

0: our inner voice. It's our conscience, our guide to better judgment. 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
1: You'll go faster! Faster!
0: Riding too fast, not paying attention.
1: Hey, baby!
0: And riding fatigued can all lead to a very unfortunate outcome.
1: Did we just wipe out?
0: Yes, you moron. Yes, you did. Slow down, pay attention, and don't ride if you're too tired.
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1: New tour, new town. Do you respond like this or this? Keeping an honest but positive perspective on your move will help your kids do the same. Pointing them in the direction of school and community activities will help them find their own niche, too, and give them a sense that they're actively involved and not just along for the ride. It can be a real jungle out there when duty calls for a move. But before you do this, remember that with your kids, it's monkey see, monkey do.
2: Federal newscast, some thrift savings plan participants are taking advantage of a new option for Roth in-plan conversions. The Federal Retirement Thrift Investment Board reports that roughly 30,000 TSP participants have converted some of their contributions since the feature launched earlier this year. In a survey, about 93% of TSP participants who used the new conversion option say the process was easy. The Trump administration is facing a new lawsuit over accessibility issues on government websites.
3: The National Federation of the Blind is accusing the Trump administration of unlawfully delaying the addition of new features that are meant to help people with disabilities. Plaintiffs say the delays are threatening online access to critical agency services like healthcare portals and unemployment benefits. The delays are apparent on websites for the Department of Justice and the Department of Health and Human Services. Drew Friedman, Federal News Network.
2: Find these stories and more at federalnewsnetwork.com. I'm Eric White. From home-

0: Hi ho, smile ho. Hang on a sec. Hey, Doc, where's Dopey?
1: Gentlemen, it appears Dopey's little problem, shall we say, is leading him into great danger.
0: Leading him into great danger? What about us? Our job's tough enough without us being down a man.
2: Drug abuse doesn't just affect the person using and abusing. It also has a negative impact on the unit's mission and readiness. 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
3: Heath Ledger, Jimi Hendrix, Elvis. Have you ever wondered what might have been? None of them set out to be junkies. Like you, they may have started with a legitimate prescription. 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

0: Houston. The fragile ceasefire with Iran on shaky ground as attacks are traded overnight and as Israel pushes further into Lebanon. ABC Chief Foreign Correspondent Ian Pannell with more.
1: It hasn't been a watertight ceasefire ever since it was agreed, because the terms of the ceasefire agreement means, for example, the IDF forces can attack Hezbollah positions if they think they're moving munitions or doing any of those kinds of things. And Hezbollah has been responding. We've seen quite heavy Hezbollah attacks into Israel over the weekend. I mean, Israel has now gone deeper into Lebanon than it has in 26 years.
0: For Americans, a bit of relief from the inflation that was triggered by the U.S.-Israel war with Iran.
2: Optimism surrounding a deal has helped push gas prices lower in the last week, dropping 18 cents per gallon, according to AAA, now averaging $4.33. Trump administration officials argue while gas prices are still high, Americans are seeing economic benefits elsewhere, including lower egg prices and wages that are ticking higher.
0: ABC's Karen Hua, Moody's Analytics, says the typical American household has spent an extra $450 on fuel-related expenses since the war began. President Trump says he will now headline the Freedom 250 event on the National Mall after so many musical artists pulled out, saying they were told it would be a nonpartisan concert.
3: It's unclear what information the artists were given by Freedom 250 organizers. But organizers tell ABC News the fair is not being canceled. Instead, they are adding the president's opening ceremony on June 24th, one day before the fair is set to begin.
0: ABC's Allison Kosick. President Trump also says he has no interest in continuing the overhaul of the Kennedy Center he started after putting his name on the Performing Arts Center. A judge ordered his name removed, saying only Congress can rename it. You're listening to ABC News.
4: Federal newscast, some thrift savings plan participants are taking advantage of a new option for Roth in-plan conversions. The Federal Retirement Thrift Investment Board reports that roughly 30,000 TSP participants have converted some of their contributions since the feature launched earlier this year. In a survey, about 93% of TSP participants who used the new conversion option say the process was easy. The Trump administration is facing a new lawsuit over accessibility issues on government websites.
5: The National Federation of the Blind is accusing the Trump administration of unlawfully delaying the addition of new features that are meant to help people with disabilities. Plaintiffs say the delays are threatening online access to critical agency services like healthcare portals and unemployment benefits. The delays are apparent on websites for the Department of Justice and the Department of Health and Human Services. Drew Friedman, Federal News Network.
4: Find these stories and more at federalnewsnetwork.com. I'm Eric White.
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7: A NASCAR win for Denny Hamlin Sunday night. Christopher Bell finished second. The race in Nashville ended at about 11:30 p.m. Central Time. Alex Palou took IndyCar's Detroit Grand Prix. Number 3 seed Iga Swiatek was upset at the French Open in the fourth round. U.S. men's soccer won its exhibition 3-2 over Senegal in Charlotte. One more tune-up before the World Cup. That'll be Saturday's USA versus Germany matchup in sold-out Chicago Soldier Field. Baseball, Cardinals beat the Chicago Cubs 5-1. In fact, Cards led 5-0 in the third inning. Washington over the Padres 4-2. Dodgers ripped Philadelphia 9-1. The Giants were 19-6 winners at Colorado. The Yankees scored 13 times in the top of the third and won 13-8 at the A's. Seattle won its sixth straight game, a 10-inning win against Arizona 3-2. And Jacob Mizorowski and the Brewers won 2-0 at the Houston Astros.
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9: I'm Colonel Nick Haig, Space Force Guardian and NASA astronaut. 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

0: Hi, welcome to Ray's Pawn Shop. Can I help you?
1: Yeah, I have this game console I'd like to sell.
0: How much do you want for it?
1: I'll take $400.
0: I'll give you $150.
1: Deal.
0: I'll need your ID and give me a few minutes and I'll take it back and do the paperwork.
2: Police Department hotline.
0: Yeah, this is Ray's Pawn Shop. I have a guy who wants to sell a game console, but it has someone else's name on it.
3: Protect your personal property and increase your chance of recovery in case it's stolen. 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It's personal.
4: Hey, put on your seatbelt, okay?
5: What? We're only going to the commissary. It's just a block or two. I could have just, like,
4: yeah, walked. I know, but anything could happen. Somebody can run out into the road, or we could hit a pothole. One of our tires could blow, or a meteor could come crashing out of the sky. What if an escape wall elephant comes charging at us, or a secret alien race lying dormant underground for centuries?
5: Okay, okay, okay. I got it. Here. Can we go now?
4: Yes. Yes, we can.
6: Embrace life. Wear your seatbelt.
7: Federal newscast. Some thrift savings plan participants are taking advantage of a new option for Roth in-plan conversions. The Federal Retirement Thrift Investment Board reports that roughly 30,000 TSP participants have converted some of their contributions since the feature launched earlier this year. In a survey, about 93% of TSP participants who used the new conversion option say the process was easy. The Trump administration is facing a new lawsuit over accessibility issues on government websites.
8: The National Federation of the Blind is accusing the Trump administration of unlawfully delaying the addition of new features that are meant to help people with disabilities. Plaintiffs say the delays are threatening online access to critical agency services like healthcare portals and unemployment benefits. The delays are apparent on websites for the Department of Justice and the Department of Health and Human Services. Drew Friedman, Federal News Network.
7: 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I'm Eric White.
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1: Just sit back and relax. It'll all work out well. I'm Dave Anthony, Fox News. That is President Trump's message on Iran early this morning in a Truth Social post, writing Iran really wants to make a deal, and it will be a good one for the U.S., but with no agreement yet. The U.S. and Iran attacked each other again over the weekend.
2: CENTCOM says U.S. forces conducted strikes against multiple Iranian targets over the weekend. The strikes hit Iranian radar systems and command and control centers for drones in Gorakh, Iran, along the coast and on Keshem Island. CENTCOM described the action as defensive in nature to prevent Iran from attacking international shipping lanes and after Iran shot down a $4 million U.S. drone. The Iranians responded by targeting Kuwait with drones and missiles early this morning.
1: Fox's Trey Yingston, Tel Aviv. One thing Iran wants in a deal with the U.S. is for Israel to stop attacking Hezbollah militants in Lebanon.
3: Israeli Prime Minister Benjamin Netanyahu is vowing to expand his country's grip on Lebanon after the IDF captured a historic and strategic castle in southern Lebanon. It marks Israel's deepest incursion into Lebanon in 26 years. The move comes as Israel and Hezbollah continue to trade strikes.
1: That's Fox's Marianne Rafferty. The suspected gunman in a Friday night attack on sheriff's deputies in Virginia has been arrested after a two-day manhunt. Michael Puckett found in North Carolina. He's facing a murder charge because one of those deputies died. The anti-ICE protests rage on outside an immigration detention facility in New Jersey. Despite a curfew put in place last night in Newark.
4: So that's just some of what we saw last night, and it's at least maybe two dozen arrests and counting. Authorities used tear gas to clear the crowd, while DHS tells Fox there's zero tolerance for rioters here. And they finally have that extra assistance. They kept calling for the Newark police, the state police. Well, now they finally have some backup.
1: Fox's Alexis McAdams. The protesters angry over allegations of inhumane conditions at the facility. America's list.
5: Federal newscast. Some thrift savings plan participants are taking advantage of a new option for Roth in-plan conversions. The Federal Retirement Thrift Investment Board reports that roughly 30,000 TSP participants have converted some of their contributions since the feature launched earlier this year. In a survey, about 93% of TSP participants who used the new conversion option say the process was easy. The Trump administration is facing a new lawsuit over accessibility issues on government websites.
6: The National Federation of the Blind is accusing the Trump administration of unlawfully delaying the addition of new features that are meant to help people with disabilities. Plaintiffs say the delays are threatening online access to critical agency services like healthcare portals and unemployment benefits. The delays are apparent on websites for the Department of Justice and the Department of Health and Human Services. Drew Friedman, Federal News Network.
5: Find these stories and more at federalnewsnetwork.com. I'm Eric White.
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8: A NASCAR win for Denny Hamlin Sunday night. Christopher Bell finished second. The race in Nashville ended at about 11:30 p.m. Central Time. Alex Palou took IndyCar's Detroit Grand Prix. Number three seed Iga Swiatek was upset at the French Open in the fourth round. U.S. men's soccer won its exhibition 3-2 over Senegal in Charlotte. One more tune-up before the World Cup. That'll be Saturday's USA versus Germany matchup in sold-out Chicago's Soldier Field. Baseball, Cardinals beat the Chicago Cubs 5-1. In fact, Cards led 5-0 in the third inning. Washington over the Padres 4-2. Dodgers ripped Philadelphia 9-1. The Giants were 19-6 winners at Colorado. The Yankees scored 13 times in the top of the third and won 13-8 at the A's. Seattle won its sixth straight game, a 10-inning win against Arizona 3-2. And Jacob Mizorowski and the Brewers won 2-0 at the Houston Astros.
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0: In case you haven't noticed, there are some things that families can do together. 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And while there are lots of activities families shouldn't do together, sponsorship is one that's safe and beneficial for all.
1: I'm the luckiest guy in the world. 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
1: This is your News in One. Reporting for AFN Europe, I'm Air Force Staff Sergeant Jan Valle. U.S. and Estonian cyber operators engaged in defensive training as part of U.S. Army Europe and Africa's exercise series SWORD in Tallinn, Estonia. Soldiers from the Multi-Domain Command Europe, or MDCE, Information Defense Company, and members from the Maryland Air and Army National Guard simulated complex attacks on military infrastructures. Lead cyber analyst for the MDCE's Information Defense Company, U.S. Army Sergeant Aiden Worth, says protecting digital networks is critical to modern military operations.
2: Protecting a digital network is very important to actually helping it succeed with military operations. The cyber realm is one of the domains that the Army does fight in, and with having a network get compromised is one of the fastest ways that you can lose the upper hand in modern combat, and that's why cyber would be a major domain in the Army.
1: That was your News in One. I'm Air Force Staff Sergeant Jan Valle.

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2: Preston. The U.S. and Iran exchanging more fire over the weekend, raising questions about the ceasefire and the state of the talks. ABC's Rachel Scott with more from the White House.
3: Sources tell ABC News President Trump sent Iran changes to a proposed framework for the country to consider. But just a week ago, the president said the deal was already largely negotiated. President Trump laying out the terms of the potential agreement, saying Iran must agree to never obtain a nuclear weapon, turn over its remaining enriched uranium, and reopen the Strait of Hormuz. President Trump spent the weekend on the golf course, largely out of sight. On Friday, he huddled with top national security advisors in the Situation Room for 2 hours, saying he would make a final determination on a framework to extend the ceasefire and gradually reopen the Strait of Hormuz.
2: However, no agreement was announced. Another weekend of protests at the ICE Detention Center in New Jersey, where those inside have been complaining of inhumane conditions. ABC's Phil Tate is there.
4: The outskirts of the detention center has seen several protests, and last night marked the first night of a curfew that went into effect from 9 p.m. till 6 this morning for a half mile. Demonstrators rallied near the barricaded area outside Delaney Hall during the day. By dusk, protesters clashed with law enforcement for yet another night. Police were in riot gear, the mountain unit on scene to enforce the curfew, ending with a few dozen arrests.
2: 5 miners in Laos brought to safety by divers who are still searching for a flooded out cave for 2 others. ABC's Britt Clinton in Hong Kong says of the divers,
5: they're trying everything to get these other 2 out. To first locate them, they'd have to provide them with supplies first if they found them, and then try and get them out.
2: A Utah judge will decide today whether to bar reporters and the public from parts of a key upcoming hearing in the case of Tyler Robinson, the man accused of killing Charlie Kirk. Robinson's lawyers want to restrict access, saying any potential jury pool could be tainted. You're listening to ABC News.
6: Federal newscast. Some thrift savings plan participants are taking advantage of a new option for Roth in-plan conversions. The Federal Retirement Thrift Investment Board reports that roughly 30,000 TSP participants have converted some of their contributions since the feature launched earlier this year. In a survey, about 93% of TSP participants who use the new conversion option say the process was easy. The Trump administration is facing a new lawsuit over accessibility issues on government websites.
7: The National Federation of the Blind is accusing the Trump administration of unlawfully delaying the addition of new features that are meant to help people with disabilities. Plaintiffs say the delays are threatening online access to critical agency services like healthcare portals and unemployment benefits. The delays are apparent on websites for the Department of Justice and the Department of Health and Human Services. Drew Friedman, Federal News Network.
6: 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I'm Eric White.
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9: A NASCAR win for Denny Hamlin Sunday night. Christopher Bell finished second. The race in Nashville ended at about 11:30 p.m. Central Time. Alex Palou took IndyCar's Detroit Grand Prix. Number 3 seed Iga Swiatek was upset at the French Open in the 4th round. U.S. men's soccer won its exhibition 3-2 over Senegal in Charlotte. One more tune-up before the World Cup. That'll be Saturday's USA versus Germany matchup in sold-out Chicago Soldier Field. Baseball, Cardinals beat the Chicago Cubs 5-1. In fact, Cards led 5-0 in the third inning. Washington over the Padres 4-2. Dodgers ripped Philadelphia 9-1. The Giants were 19-6 winners at Colorado. The Yankees scored 13 times in the top of the third and won 13-8 at the A's. Seattle won its 6th straight game, a 10-inning win against Arizona 3-2. And Jacob Mizorowski and the Brewers won 2-0 at the Houston Astros.
0: Built for U.S. forces in Japan

0: Hello, what have we here?
1: Oh, yeah, it looks like a box.
0: I can see she's a box, but her labelling's all knobbed up. Whoever sent this wrote North Yorkshire after the APO.
1: Bloody APO?
0: Are you daft? It's a Yank thing. It stands for Army Post Office.
1: Well, then it shouldn't be here, should it?
2: No. Including the name of a city or country and the address of mail destined for an APO or FPO location means it could end up in a local civilian post office with these guys.
0: Rock on, then, mate.
3: I'm approaching the intersection.
4: Copy that. Advise you to move to crosswalk.
3: Roger.
4: Unexpected traffic coming from left.
3: Roger. Oh, whoa. Oh, bicycles.
4: Pull back. Pull back.
3: That was close.
4: Wait for the light. Wait for it.
5: Okay, crossing the street isn't that big a deal. But traffic can differ, sometimes drastically, from country to country, making it more challenging.
4: You got the light. Go.
3: Right. Mission accomplished. Over and out.
4: Whatever.
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I'm the one put you in Eliante. Fashion over model, I put you on the runway. You was rocking Coach bags, got you Sinead. 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

0: 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They're the moving experts. 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And that's the bottom line.
1: Do you see that? Do you see that play? See the name on that jersey? Same as right here on these ABUs. That's my kid.
2: Yeah, nice play.
1: It's almost like I'm there. I'm so glad I got to see that.
3: Video chats and streaming of events back home are just a couple of ways the Family Center helps families cope with separation. As tough as deployments are, your Family Center is here and there to assist families in lots of ways that can help bridge the distance. The Family Center, because families also serve.
4: This is your News in One. Reporting for AFN Europe, I'm Air Force Staff Sergeant Jan Valle. U.S. and Estonian cyber operators engaged in defensive training as part of U.S. Army Europe and Africa's exercise series SWORD in Tallinn, Estonia. Soldiers from the Multi-Domain Command Europe, or MDCE, Information Defense Company, and members from the Maryland Air and Army National Guard simulated complex attacks on military infrastructures. Lead cyber analyst for the MDCE's Information Defense Company, U.S. Army Sergeant Aiden Worth, says protecting digital networks is critical to modern military operations.
5: Protecting a digital network is very important to actually helping it succeed with military operations. The cyber realm is one of the domains that the Army does fight in, and with having a network get compromised is one of the fastest ways that you can lose the upper hand in modern combat, and that's why cyber would be a major domain in the Army.
4: That was your News in One. I'm Air Force Staff Sergeant Jan Valle.
6: Korea.

0: What are you up to?
1: Just posting some pictures from today's patrol.
0: Yeah, it was a pretty intense patrol.
1: Indeed it was. But I'm not posting any of those pictures.
0: Why not?
1: Well, I don't want to give away our activities.
0: Well, just make sure your profile's private.
1: You still never know who can see. Plus, my family sees these pictures.
0: Hmm. Yeah, I see your point. Oh, that's a good picture. It's that kid that beat you in soccer.
1: Whatever, man.
2: What you post on the internet can potentially be seen by not just those around you, but your family back home.
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0: weapons.
1: I'm Dave Anthony, Fox News. That's what the U.S. Central Command is saying about the military strikes targeting Iran over the weekend, shooting down Iranian drones and bombing air defenses and a ground control station. And Fox's Trey Yingst reports from Tel Aviv.
2: The Iranians responded this morning by targeting Kuwait with drones and missiles. Overnight, President Trump posted on Truth Social, in part, saying Iran really wants to make a deal, and it will be a good one for the USA and those that are with us. Iran's parliament speaker and top negotiator, Mohammad Khalibaf, said this on Sunday about the ongoing talks.
3: Until we are certain that we have secured the rights of the Iranian nation, we will not approve any agreement.
1: Oil prices are rising more than 2%. At the gas pump, though, another 1 cent decline. AAA's national average for regular $4.32 per gallon is almost a quarter less than the Iran conflict price spike peak last month. Our European allies intercepted a Russian oil tanker in the Atlantic. The French Navy, with the help from Britain, took control of the ship over alleged violations of international sanctions, exporting oil to finance Russia's war in Ukraine. The suspected gunman in an attack on sheriff's deputies in Virginia Friday is behind bars in another state.
4: 55-year-old Michael Puckett is behind bars, police in Surry County, North Carolina, making the arrest last night, saying they used a drone to locate him at a home there. The U.S. Marshal's Office identified Puckett on a wildlife game camera there.
1: Fox's Alex Hogan. Puckett's facing a murder charge because one of the deputies was killed. Some auto workers are picketing this morning.
5: Nearly 1,000 UAW members at the American Axle Doubt Corporation plant in Three Rivers, Michigan are on strike after negotiations with the company broke down. Members of Local 2093 claim they're done making concessions and say it's been 18 years since they've been fairly paid. Union officials say the workers' pay was drastically cut during the Great Recession to keep the company alive.
1: That's Jenny Casola, America's...
6: This is your News in One. Reporting for AFN Europe, I'm Air Force Staff Sergeant Jan Valle. U.S. and Estonian cyber operators engaged in defensive training as part of U.S. Army Europe and Africa's exercise series SWORD in Tallinn, Estonia. Soldiers from the Multi-Domain Command Europe, or MDCE, Information Defense Company, and members from the Maryland Air and Army National Guard simulated complex attacks on military infrastructures. Lead cyber analyst for the MDCE's Information Defense Company, U.S. Army Sergeant Aiden Worth, says protecting digital networks is critical to modern military operations.
7: Protecting a digital network is very important to actually helping it succeed with military operations. The cyber realm is one of the domains that the Army does fight in, and with having a network get compromised is one of the fastest ways that you can lose the upper hand in modern combat, and that's why cyber would be a major domain in the Army.
6: That was your News in One. I'm Air Force Staff Sergeant Jan Valle.
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9: A NASCAR win for Denny Hamlin Sunday night. Christopher Bell finished second. The race in Nashville ended at about 11:30 p.m. Central Time. Alex Palou took IndyCar's Detroit Grand Prix. Number three seed Iga Swiatek was upset at the French Open in the fourth round. U.S. men's soccer won its exhibition 3-2 over Senegal in Charlotte. One more tune-up before the World Cup. That'll be Saturday's USA versus Germany matchup in sold-out Chicago Soldier Field. Baseball, Cardinals beat the Chicago Cubs 5-1. In fact, Cards led 5-0 in the third inning. Washington over the Padres 4-2. Dodgers ripped Philadelphia 9-1. The Giants were 19-6 winners at Colorado. The Yankees scored 13 times in the top of the third and won 13-8 at the A's. Seattle won its sixth straight game, a 10-inning win against Arizona 3-2. And Jacob Mizorowski and the Brewers won 2-0 at the Houston Astros.
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0: a little weird. 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And in spite of those cat songs, he's a pretty good guy. We want to keep him around.
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4: I'm Colonel Nick Haig, Space Force Guardian and NASA astronaut. When I launched to the International Space Station on a NASA mission as part of the astronaut program, I was away from home for 171 days. 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Wherever duty takes us, even into space, staying connected keeps us grounded. Semper Supra.

0: Deaf and blind, she faced a future of total darkness.
1: This is water. Can you feel this, Helen? W-A-T-E-R. Yes, water! Helen, it's water! And this is a doll!
0: By pressing her fingers into her teacher's hands, Helen Keller was able to spell, and at long last, she could see hope and a bright future.
1: Yes, Helen, D-O-L-L, doll!
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2: Oh my gosh. My head is pounding. What are you out here laughing about? Oh man, you don't know?
3: Whoa, what is this?
2: 128 likes? Who posted these?
3: You don't remember?
2: You did. That's what happens when you drink too much.
3: I've got to take these down.
2: No.
4: Unflattering pictures on the web got you bummed? 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Embarrassing photos may be harder to forget once seen.
5: Today's Federal Newscast. Some Thrift Savings Plan participants are taking advantage of a new option for Roth in-plan conversions. The Federal Retirement Thrift Investment Board reports that roughly 30,000 TSP participants have converted some of their contributions since the feature launched earlier this year. In a survey, about 93% of TSP participants who used the new conversion option say the process was easy. The Trump administration is facing a new lawsuit over accessibility issues on government websites.
6: The National Federation of the Blind is accusing the Trump administration of unlawfully delaying the addition of new features that are meant to help people with disabilities. Plaintiffs say the delays are threatening online access to critical agency services like healthcare portals and unemployment benefits. The delays are apparent on websites for the Department of Justice and the Department of Health and Human Services. Drew Friedman, Federal News Network.
5: 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I'm Eric White.
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0: Washington. President Trump continuing to insist he is in no rush to make a deal with Iran on ending the war. Late overnight, he posted on social media that critics should sit back and relax. It'll all work out in the end. ABC's Rachel Scott has more from the White House.
1: This morning, Iranian state media is reporting the country's top officials are reviewing the president's proposals. The country's top negotiator casting doubt on how quickly a deal could come together, reportedly saying, quote, "Do not trust the enemy's words and promises." Complicating negotiations, Iran's insistence that the war end on all fronts, including Israel's massive ground operation in Lebanon. Israel now pushing further into the country than they have in 26 years as they fight Iranian-backed Hezbollah. Capturing Beaufort Castle, nestled on a strategic mountaintop. The Israeli flag now flying above its walls.
0: Heavy traffic leaving southern Beirut today as Israel's Prime Minister Benjamin Netanyahu calls for more strikes on the city. A dozen arrests overnight outside the ICE detention center in Newark, where those inside have been complaining of abhorrent conditions. The center is privately run. As the number of suspected Ebola cases in Central Africa tops 1,000 with more than 280 deaths, those who've been in the region are being closely monitored. ABC's Matt Rivers has more.
2: Americans traveling from the DRC, South Sudan, and Uganda can only enter the U.S. through four airports. Medical student Michael Ruprecht was working in Uganda when the outbreak began.
3: I obviously was really terrified and scared when I heard about it.
2: Michael's flight home to Michigan was rerouted to Dulles International Airport in Virginia for a CDC and DHS mandated screening.
0: Chipmaker NVIDIA has unveiled a new chip that puts AI capabilities directly into laptops and desktops. CEO Jensen Huang telling a Taiwan conference it's part of NVIDIA's three-year-long collaboration with Microsoft to reinvent the PC for the AI era. This is ABC.
4: This is your News in One. Reporting for AFN Europe, I'm Air Force Staff Sergeant Jan Valle. U.S. and Estonian cyber operators engaged in defensive training as part of U.S. Army Europe and Africa's exercise series, SWORD, in Tallinn, Estonia. Soldiers from the Multi-Domain Command Europe, or MDCE, Information Defense Company, and members from the Maryland Air and Army National Guard simulated complex attacks on military infrastructures. Lead cyber analyst for the MDCE's Information Defense Company, U.S. Army Sergeant Aiden Worth, says protecting digital networks is critical to modern military operations.
5: Protecting a digital network is very important to actually helping it succeed with military operations. The cyber realm is one of the domains that the Army does fight in, and with having a network get compromised is one of the fastest ways that you can lose the upper hand in modern combat, and that's why cyber would be a major domain in the Army.
4: That was your News in One. I'm Air Force Staff Sergeant Jan Valle.
6: From the Fox Sports Studios in Los Angeles, here's Steve DeSager.
7: A NASCAR win for Denny Hamlin Sunday night. Christopher Bell finished second. The race in Nashville ended at about 11:30 p.m. Central Time. Alex Palou took IndyCar's Detroit Grand Prix. Number 3 seed Iga Świątek was upset at the French Open in the fourth round. U.S. men's soccer won its exhibition 3-2 over Senegal in Charlotte. One more tune-up before the World Cup. That'll be Saturday's USA versus Germany matchup in sold-out Chicago's Soldier Field. Baseball, Cardinals beat the Chicago Cubs 5-1. Fact, Cards led 5-0 in the third inning. Washington over the Padres 4-2. Dodgers ripped Philadelphia 9-1. The Giants were 19-6 winners at Colorado. The Yankees scored 13 times in the top of the third and won 13-8 at the A's. Seattle won its sixth straight game, a 10-inning win against Arizona 3-2. And Jacob Mizorowski and the Brewers won 2-0 at the Houston Astros.
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6: This is your News in One. Reporting for AFN Europe, I'm Air Force Staff Sergeant Jan Valle. U.S. and Estonian cyber operators engaged in defensive training as part of U.S. Army Europe and Africa's exercise series SWORD in Tallinn, Estonia. Soldiers from the Multi-Domain Command Europe, or MDCE, Information Defense Company, and members from the Maryland Air and Army National Guard simulated complex attacks on military infrastructures. Lead cyber analyst for the MDCE's Information Defense Company, U.S. Army Sergeant Aiden Worth, says protecting digital networks is critical to modern military operations.
7: Protecting a digital network is very important to actually helping it succeed with military operations. The cyber realm is one of the domains that the Army does fight in, and with having a network get compromised is one of the fastest ways that you can lose the upper hand in modern combat, and that's why cyber would be a major domain in the Army.
6: That was your News in One. I'm Air Force Staff Sergeant Jan Valle.
8: This is where the music

0: None shall pass.
1: What?
0: None shall pass, unless they are to answer this question correctly. What beeth the difference twixt a general power of attorney and a special power of attorney?
1: I can't be bothered with this. I am King Arthur. Have at you.
2: It would appear that the king didn't know that a general power of attorney grants almost unlimited authority, whereas a special power of attorney restricts that authority. Visit your legal office for more information.
3: Just merely a flesh wound.
0: Halt! None shall pass.
1: What?
0: None shall pass, unless they are to answer this question correctly. What beeth the difference twixt a general power of attorney and a special power of attorney?
1: I can't be bothered with this. I am King Arthur. Have at you.
2: It would appear that the king didn't know that a general power of attorney grants almost unlimited authority, whereas a special power of attorney restricts that authority. Visit your legal office for more information.
3: Just merely a flesh wound!
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5: I'm Colonel Nick Haig, Space Force Guardian and NASA astronaut. When I launched to the International Space Station on the NASA mission as part of the astronaut program, I was away from home for 171 days. 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Wherever duty takes us, even into space, staying connected keeps us grounded. 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
1: More defiance from Iran. I'm Dave Anthony, Fox News. There's a state media report that Iran will stop holding talks with the U.S. unless Israel stops attacking Hezbollah militants in Lebanon. Attacks that Israeli forces have ramped up. This after Iran retaliated to U.S. military strikes over the weekend that hit drones and radar and ground control sites.
2: Once again, Gulf Arab states here in the Middle East find themselves in the middle of this ongoing conflict between the U.S. and Iran. And for a second time in less than a week, Kuwait found themselves under attack by both missiles and drones early this morning. In fact, U.S. CENTCOM confirming that its forces intercepted two Iranian ballistic missiles targeting American forces based in Kuwait. They added no American personnel were hurt.
1: Fox's Jeff Paul in Dubai, and oil prices are surging up 8%. And Iraqi nationals due in court next hour in New York City, where Mohammed al-Saadi will be arraigned on terror charges accused of providing support to Hezbollah in Iran.
3: Al-Saadi is accused of directing and planning nearly 20 terrorist attacks and attempted attacks throughout Europe and the United States.
1: Fox's Brian Yannis outside the courts.
3: Prosecutors say al-Saadi wanted to attack Jewish centers in Los Angeles, Scottsdale, Arizona, and planned to burn or bomb a synagogue here in New York City. Sources tell the New York Post al-Saadi also pledged to assassinate President Trump's daughter, Ivanka, and even had a blueprint of her Florida home.
1: Congress returns from break this week. Republicans will continue working on a plan Democrats can't block to fund immigration enforcement and border patrol. It was held up last month over opposition to the Trump administration anti-weaponization fund, nearly $1.8 billion for those who claim they were political targets of the Biden Justice Department. GOP Congresswoman Kat Kamick tells Fox Business.
4: As the wife of a first responder, absolutely under no circumstances would I ever support any payouts for anyone who ever assaulted law enforcement.
1: Those convicted in the January 6, 2021 Capitol riot could apply. America's listening.
5: This is your News in One. Reporting for AFN Europe, I'm Air Force Staff Sergeant Jan Valle. U.S. and Estonian cyber operators engaged in defensive training as part of U.S. Army Europe and Africa's exercise series, SWORD, in Tallinn, Estonia. Soldiers from the Multi-Domain Command Europe, or MDCE, Information Defense Company, and members from the Maryland Air and Army National Guard simulated complex attacks on military infrastructures. Lead cyber analyst for the MDCE's Information Defense Company, U.S. Army Sergeant Aiden Worth, says protecting digital networks is critical to modern military operations.
6: Protecting a digital network is very important to actually helping it succeed with military operations. The cyber realm is one of the domains that the Army does fight in, and with having a network get compromised is one of the fastest ways that you can lose the upper hand in modern combat, and that's why cyber would be a major domain in the Army.
5: That was your News in One. I'm Air Force Staff Sergeant Jan Valle.
7: From the Fox Sports Studios in Los Angeles, here's Steve DeSager.
8: A NASCAR win for Denny Hamlin Sunday night. Christopher Bell finished second. The race in Nashville ended at about 11:30 p.m. Central Time. Alex Palou took IndyCar's Detroit Grand Prix. Number three seed Iga Swiatek was upset at the French Open in the fourth round. U.S. men's soccer won its exhibition 3-2 over Senegal in Charlotte. One more tune-up before the World Cup. That'll be Saturday's USA versus Germany matchup in sold-out Chicago Soldier Field. Baseball, Cardinals beat the Chicago Cubs 5-1. In fact, Cards led 5-0 in the third inning. Washington over the Padres 4-2. Dodgers ripped Philadelphia 9-1. The Giants were 19-6 winners at Colorado. The Yankees scored 13 times in the top of the third and won 13-8 at the A's. Seattle won its sixth straight game, a 10-inning win against Arizona 3-2. And Jacob Mizorowski and the Brewers won 2-0 at the Houston Astros. Let's go!

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2: 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I'm Mark Metter with the Federal Trade Commission, reminding you to report fraud. 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
4: Today's Federal Newscast. Some thrift savings plan participants are taking advantage of a new option for Roth in-plan conversions. The Federal Retirement Thrift Investment Board reports that roughly 30,000 TSP participants have converted some of their contributions since the feature launched earlier this year. In a survey, about 93% of TSP participants who used the new conversion option say the process was easy. The Trump administration is facing a new lawsuit over accessibility issues on government websites.
5: The National Federation of the Blind is accusing the Trump administration of unlawfully delaying the addition of new features that are meant to help people with disabilities. Plaintiffs say the delays are threatening online access to critical agency services like healthcare portals and unemployment benefits. The delays are apparent on websites for the Department of Justice and the Department of Health and Human Services. Drew Friedman, Federal News Network.
4: 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I'm Eric White.

0: ties. We cheered him in Teen Wolf, and we revered him in Back to the Future. Now, Michael J. Fox is back, encouraging fellow fighters of Parkinson's disease to take the future into their own hands. In his most spirited and courageous role ever, this inspirational screen icon vows never to give up until a cure is found. 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
2: From ABC News, I'm Michelle Franzen. Talks are off between the U.S. and Iran. Tehran officials say over Israel's ramping up strikes against Hezbollah in Lebanon and threatening now to block the Strait of Hormuz. It comes after the U.S. carried out what it called self-defense strikes this weekend in response to Iran's targeting of a U.S. air base in Kuwait. ABC's Tom Sufi Burridge is in Jerusalem with the latest.
3: The Iranians are pretty clear. They are saying that there has to be a ceasefire on all fronts. They're saying that there can't be some kind of deal between the U.S. and Iran if there isn't a ceasefire also in Lebanon, but the Israeli military, the Israeli government seem to be pushing in the opposite direction.
2: In Newark, New Jersey, ongoing demonstrators protesting conditions for detainees at the Delaney Hall facility clashed with law enforcement Sunday night. ABC's Aaron Katursky is on scene.
4: There were dozens of arrests for violating a curfew the mayor of Newark imposed outside the ICE detention center at Delaney Hall. Anywhere within a half mile is off limits from 9 p.m. to 6 a.m., and police moved in to clear the streets. The arrests capped a combative weekend with some protesters setting fires and using barricades as weapons, mounted police and officers in riot gear pushing them back.
2: Health officials continuing to work to trace the Ebola outbreak in the Democratic Republic of Congo and Uganda. More than 1,000 cases now suspected, but the WHO says there are no confirmed cases outside Central Africa. In Colorado, a spokesperson for the Department of Corrections confirms Tina Peters is no longer in custody. The former clerk was convicted in a scheme to breach voting systems in the search of evidence of election fraud in 2020 and has been released from prison after being granted clemency by Republican Governor Jared Polis. In a statement to ABC News, Colorado Secretary of State Jenna Griswold said Peters' release, quote, will embolden the election denial movement. And a string of severe weather targeting parts of the South and Plains today. 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
5: This is your News in One. Reporting for AFN Europe, I'm Air Force Staff Sergeant Jan Valle. U.S. and Estonian cyber operators engaged in defensive training as part of U.S. Army Europe and Africa's exercise series, SWORD, in Tallinn, Estonia. Soldiers from the Multi-Domain Command Europe, or MDCE, Information Defense Company, and members from the Maryland Air and Army National Guard simulated complex attacks on military infrastructures. Lead cyber analyst for the MDCE's Information Defense Company, U.S. Army Sergeant Aiden Worth, says protecting digital networks is critical to modern military operations.
6: Protecting a digital network is very important to actually helping it succeed with military operations. The cyber realm is one of the domains that the Army does fight in, and with having a network get compromised is one of the fastest ways that you can lose the upper hand in modern combat, and that's why cyber would be a major domain in the Army.
5: That was your News in One. I'm Air Force Staff Sergeant Jan Valle.
1: From the Fox Sports Studios in Los Angeles, here's Steve DeSager.
7: A NASCAR win for Denny Hamlin Sunday night. Christopher Bell finished second. The race in Nashville ended at about 11:30 p.m. Central Time. Alex Palou took IndyCar's Detroit Grand Prix. Number 3 seed Iga Swiatek was upset at the French Open in the fourth round. U.S. men's soccer won its exhibition 3-2 over Senegal in Charlotte. One more tune-up before the World Cup. That'll be Saturday's USA versus Germany matchup in sold-out Chicago Soldier Field. To baseball, Cardinals beat the Chicago Cubs 5-1. In fact, Cards led 5-0 in the third inning. Washington over the Padres 4-2. Dodgers ripped Philadelphia 9-1. The Giants were 19-6 winners at Colorado. The Yankees scored 13 times in the top of the third and won 13-8 at the A's. Seattle won its sixth straight game, a 10-inning win against Arizona 3-2. And Jacob Mizorowski and the Brewers won 2-0 at the Houston Astros.
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0: Let's say you're forward deployed way out in the boonies and you see or hear something that's a little off. What are you going to do? Well, you're going to let someone know, right? Because you could be under attack. Same thing regarding your government computer. If you notice it starting to act anything but normal, it and the network it's connected to could be suffering from a virus attack or a security breach. If that's the case, don't sit on it. Contact your system administrator immediately.
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0: When it comes to fighting fraud, waste, and abuse, Whistleblower the Heroic has an amazing weapon. No, it's not that. It's the Inspector General. Whistleblower can file an anonymous complaint at his local IG office or online through the DOD hotline at dodig.mil/hotline, which lets our hero get back to his quest. Fight on, Whistleblower. Fight on.
1: I call my last case the story of the guy with the big power of attorney. She was a young Jane Wayne about to ship out. Thinking she was doing the right thing, she granted a general power of attorney to a Mr. Chisler. 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Well, the gal fell for him, hook, line, and sinker, and lost out big. Want the lowdown on powers of attorney and what's right for you? 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
2: This is your News in One. Reporting for AFN Europe, I'm Air Force Staff Sergeant Jan Valle. U.S. and Estonian cyber operators engaged in defensive training as part of U.S. Army Europe and Africa's exercise series, SWORD, in Tallinn, Estonia. Soldiers from the Multi-Domain Command Europe, or MDCE, Information Defense Company, and members from the Maryland Air and Army National Guard simulated complex attacks on military infrastructures. Lead cyber analyst for the MDCE's Information Defense Company, U.S. Army Sergeant Aiden Worth, says protecting digital networks is critical to modern military operations.
3: Protecting a digital network is very important to actually helping it succeed with military operations. The cyber realm is one of the domains that the Army does fight in, and with having a network get compromised is one of the fastest ways that you can lose the upper hand in modern combat, and that's why cyber would be a major domain in the Army.
2: That was your News in One. I'm Air Force Staff Sergeant Jan Valle.

0: where the struggle to maintain healthy living is a daunting task. 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Fighting off the urge to be lazy and inactive can be overwhelming. It doesn't have to be this way. Little steps such as taking the stairs instead of the elevator or parking further away can burn those calories. You don't have to be a superhero to beat weight control. 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
1: 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You lose weight and keep it off. Slow and steady.
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1: Tested again. I'm Lisa Brady, Fox News, with no word of any movement on a deal between the U.S. and Iran.
2: Over the weekend, Central Command says U.S. forces shot down two Iranian ballistic missiles heading to a base in Kuwait housing American troops. This is the second attack on Kuwait in the past week. Iranian forces also shot down an expensive American MQ-1 Predator drone, drawing a counterattack by U.S. forces hitting multiple targets in Iran in response.
1: Fox's Lucas Tomlinson at the White House. Iran reportedly demanding an end to Israel's fighting with Iran-backed Hezbollah in Lebanon. Israeli media is just reporting a call between President Trump and Israel's prime minister. A former elections clerk is released from prison in Colorado following clemency from the state's governor.
3: The Colorado Department of Corrections confirms the release of Tina Peters, who was convicted of giving unauthorized access to her county's election system as part of a conspiracy theory about voter fraud. She was sentenced to 9 years in prison, but that sentence was commuted by Colorado's Democratic Governor Jared Polis following public pressure from President Trump and his conservative allies. Polis commuted the sentence last month, calling the prison term extremely unusual and lengthy for a first-time nonviolent offender.
1: Fox's Jared Halpern. In a written statement, the Colorado Secretary of State warns that Peter's release will embolden the election denier movement. Florida is suing OpenAI, accusing the ChatGPT developer and CEO Sam Altman of choosing profit over public safety. State Attorney General James Uthmeyer filing a civil lawsuit that references criminal cases, including a deadly university shooting last year, claiming the suspect was asking GPT questions, including about weapons and disposing of bodies.
4: How can they see somebody planning a murder over hours, days, or even weeks and not step in to fix it, not alert authorities?
1: In other lawsuits, OpenAI has highlighted efforts to help safeguard users. Uthmeyer said this is the first state lawsuit. 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
5: This is your News in One. Reporting for AFN Europe, I'm Air Force Staff Sergeant Jan Valle. U.S. and Estonian cyber operators engaged in defensive training as part of U.S. Army Europe and Africa's exercise series, SWORD, in Tallinn, Estonia. Soldiers from the Multi-Domain Command Europe, or MDCE, Information Defense Company, and members from the Maryland Air and Army National Guard simulated complex attacks on military infrastructures. Lead cyber analyst for the MDCE's Information Defense Company, U.S. Army Sergeant Aiden Worth, says protecting digital networks is critical to modern military operations.
6: Protecting a digital network is very important to actually helping it succeed with military operations. The cyber realm is one of the domains that the Army does fight in, and with having a network get compromised is one of the fastest ways that you can lose the upper hand in modern combat, and that's why cyber would be a major domain in the Army.
5: That was your News in One. I'm Air Force Staff Sergeant Jan Valle.
7: From the Fox Sports Studios in Los Angeles, here's Steve DeSager.
8: A NASCAR win for Denny Hamlin Sunday night. Christopher Bell finished second. The race in Nashville ended at about 11:30 p.m. Central Time. Alex Palou took IndyCar's Detroit Grand Prix. Number three seed Iga Swiatek was upset at the French Open in the fourth round. U.S. men's soccer won its exhibition 3-2 over Senegal in Charlotte. One more tune-up before the World Cup. That'll be Saturday's USA versus Germany matchup in sold-out Chicago's Soldier Field. Baseball, Cardinals beat the Chicago Cubs 5-1. In fact, Cards led 5-0 in the third inning. Washington over the Padres 4-2. Dodgers ripped Philadelphia 9-1. The Giants were 19-6 winners at Colorado. The Yankees scored 13 times in the top of the third and won 13-8 at the A's. Seattle won its sixth straight game, a 10-inning win against Arizona 3-2. And Jacob Mizorowski and the Brewers won 2-0 at the Houston Astros.
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4: This is your News in One. Reporting for AFN Europe, I'm Air Force Staff Sergeant Jan Valle. U.S. and Estonian cyber operators engaged in defensive training as part of U.S. Army Europe and Africa's exercise series, SWORD, in Tallinn, Estonia. Soldiers from the Multi-Domain Command Europe, or MDCE, Information Defense Company, and members from the Maryland Air and Army National Guard simulated complex attacks on military infrastructures. Lead cyber analyst for the MDCE's Information Defense Company, U.S. Army Sergeant Aiden Worth, says,

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0: serving America's best. From ABC News, I'm Michelle Franzen. An appellate court has weighed in on a key case centering on transgender military members. ABC's Stephen Portnoy has details.
1: By a 2-1 vote, the D.C.-based appeals court panel ruled in favor of transgender service members, with the majority opinion finding Defense Secretary Pete Hegseth's transgender ban to be arbitrary and based on animus. But the decision does not grant relief to transgender people who hope to enlist, and it does not extend beyond the named plaintiffs in the case. Appeals Court Judge Justin Walker, a Trump appointee, dissented, saying questions of military readiness should not be decided by courts.
0: Iran says it's pulling back on talks with the U.S., accusing Israel of violating the ceasefire agreement with escalating strikes in Lebanon against Hezbollah. Iran also vowing to intensify the blockade at the Strait of Hormuz. In a new social media post, President Trump announcing that he spoke with Israel's prime minister and a separate call with Hezbollah mediators. Both agreeing, he says, that all will stop shooting. The president wrote that Israel will not attack them and they will not attack Israel. ABC's Tom Sufi Burridge has more from Jerusalem.
2: Israel has not only invaded southern Lebanon, occupied a large swathe of territory there, its troops are pushing further to the north on the ground, and now these evacuation orders in the southern suburbs of Beirut. A statement from Israeli Prime Minister Benjamin Netanyahu, who has said that the IDF will begin striking once again against Hezbollah in Beirut. And look, Hezbollah has been firing back into northern Israel as well.
0: The Ebola outbreak, health officials say, remains centered in Central Africa with no suspected cases beyond those borders. Suspected cases now top 1,000. And severe storms are on the march today across parts of the Mid-South and Plains. It follows volatile storms over the weekend, packed with wind, hail, and reported tornadoes. 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
3: This is your News in One. Reporting for AFN Europe, I'm Air Force Staff Sergeant Jan Valle. U.S. and Estonian cyber operators engaged in defensive training as part of U.S. Army Europe and Africa's exercise series, SWORD, in Tallinn, Estonia. Soldiers from the Multi-Domain Command Europe, or MDCE, Information Defense Company, and members from the Maryland Air and Army National Guard simulated complex attacks on military infrastructures. Lead cyber analyst for the MDCE's Information Defense Company, U.S. Army Sergeant Aiden Worth, says protecting digital networks is critical to modern military operations.
4: Protecting a digital network is very important to actually helping it succeed with military operations. The cyber realm is one of the domains that the Army does fight in, and with having a network get compromised is one of the fastest ways that you can lose the upper hand in modern combat, and that's why cyber would be a major domain in the Army.
3: That was your News in One. I'm Air Force Staff Sergeant Jan Valle.
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6: A NASCAR win for Denny Hamlin Sunday night. Christopher Bell finished second. The race in Nashville ended at about 11:30 p.m. Central Time. Alex Palou took IndyCar's Detroit Grand Prix. Number 3 seed Igis Swiatek was upset at the French Open in the fourth round. U.S. men's soccer won its exhibition 3-2 over Senegal in Charlotte. One more tune-up before the World Cup. That'll be Saturday's USA versus Germany matchup in sold-out Chicago's Soldier Field. Baseball, Cardinals beat the Chicago Cubs 5-1. In fact, Cards led 5-0 in the third inning. Washington over the Padres 4-2. Dodgers ripped Philadelphia 9-1. The Giants were 19-6 winners at Colorado. The Yankees scored 13 times in the top of the third and won 13-8 at the A's. Seattle won its sixth straight game, a 10-inning win against Arizona 3-2. And Jacob Mizorowski and the Brewers won 2-0 at the Houston Astros.
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2: Hear that? That's the sound of Anna waiting. Anna isn't in the mood to talk because her fiancé Brad was supposed to go to his personnel office to find out what they needed to do in order to get married. He has to do it since Anna's not a US citizen. Only Brad forgot. So they didn't know.

0: Blind is accusing the Trump administration of unlawfully delaying the addition of new features that are meant to help people with disabilities. Plaintiffs say the delays are threatening online access to critical agency services like healthcare portals and unemployment benefits. The delays are apparent on websites for the Department of Justice and the Department of Health and Human Services. Drew Friedman, Federal News Network.
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1: Trump steps in. I'm Lisa Brady, Fox News, holding calls on the fighting in Lebanon and announcing a partial ceasefire between Israel and Iran-backed militants.
2: The president says he had a very productive call with Israeli Prime Minister Benjamin Netanyahu and that no Israeli troops will go to Beirut. Israel's government ordered strikes in Beirut's suburbs Monday, a day after ground forces reached deeper into the country than at any point in the last 26 years. To representatives, President Trump says he also had a very good call with Hezbollah. And says the militant group agreed that all shooting will stop, adding Israel will not attack them and they will not attack Israel.
1: Fox's Jared Halpern at the White House. Iran has been demanding Israel stop targeting Lebanon as part of a ceasefire deal with the U.S. that remains under negotiation. An Iraqi man linked to Hezbollah and accused of plotting multiple terror attacks faces a federal judge in New York City.
3: Hezbollah terrorist commander Mohammed al-Sadi pleaded not guilty today in Manhattan federal court to 8 charges, including conspiring to provide material support to 2 foreign terrorist organizations, Kataib Hezbollah in Iraq and Iran's Revolutionary Guard Corps. Now, in court, al-Sadi today was defiant, at one point shouting, quote, "I'm a prisoner of war. I'm not a criminal." His lawyer has said al-Sadi is a political prisoner.
1: Fox's Brian Yenes. The 32-year-old is accused of planning attacks in the U.S. and Europe over the conflict with Iran. Sources tell the New York Post he also wanted to assassinate Ivanka Trump. A ban on transgender service in the U.S. military is not legal. That ruling from a divided federal appeals court panel upholding a previous decision, but making it more narrow, applying only to troops already serving and putting the latest ruling on hold to allow time for another appeal. The U.S. Supreme Court has already allowed the transgender ban to take effect as the legal fight continues. 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
4: This is your News in One. Reporting for AFN Europe, I'm Air Force Staff Sergeant Jan Valle. U.S. and Estonian cyber operators engaged in defensive training as part of U.S. Army Europe and Africa's exercise series SWORD in Tallinn, Estonia. Soldiers from the Multi-Domain Command Europe, or MDCE, Information Defense Company, and members from the Maryland Air and Army National Guard simulated complex attacks on military infrastructures. Lead cyber analyst for the MDCE's Information Defense Company, U.S. Army Sergeant Aiden Worth, says protecting digital networks is critical to modern military operations.
5: Protecting a digital network is very important to actually helping it succeed with military operations. The cyber realm is one of the domains that the Army does fight in, and with having a network get compromised is one of the fastest ways that you can lose the upper hand in modern combat, and that's why cyber would be a major domain in the Army.
4: That was your News in One. I'm Air Force Staff Sergeant Jan Valle.
6: From the Fox Sports Studios in Los Angeles, here's Steve DeSager.
7: A NASCAR win for Denny Hamlin Sunday night. Christopher Bell finished second. The race in Nashville ended at about 11:30 p.m. Central Time. Alex Palou took IndyCar's Detroit Grand Prix. Number 3 seed Iga Swiatek was upset at the French Open in the fourth round. U.S. men's soccer won its exhibition 3-2 over Senegal in Charlotte. One more tune-up before the World Cup. That'll be Saturday's USA versus Germany matchup in sold-out Chicago Soldier Field. Baseball, Cardinals beat the Chicago Cubs 5-1. In fact, Cards led 5-0 in the third inning. Washington over the Padres 4-2. Dodgers ripped Philadelphia 9-1. The Giants were 19-6 winners at Colorado. The Yankees scored 13 times in the top of the third and won 13-8 at the A's. Seattle won its 6th straight game, a 10-inning win against Arizona 3-2. And Jacob Mizorowski and the Brewers won 2-0 at the Houston Astros.
8: This

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0: Today, we're talking workplace safety with Stan. Say hello, Stan. Stan here is extremely cautious about working with power tools, perhaps too cautious. He could wear the recommended safety gear like safety goggles and gloves, but instead he wraps himself in a fortress of bubble wrap. Stan, would you like to add anything? Well, I don't know. Maybe something about always reading the safety warnings? Stan, oh, that was fun.
1: Oh, thank you.
0: You think I could pop a few more?
2: Zorblot, you and your family are to infiltrate and live amongst the Earthlings in what is called family housing. You will blend in by behaving to what they refer to as good neighbors.
3: Good neighbors?
2: Yes, good neighbors. Considerate, helpful.
3: But Commander, what of the conquering?
2: Silence! You must also be clothed in the human's most torturously confining garment. Pants.
4: No! A good neighbor, it's not just for folks who move in from out of the neighborhood, way out of the neighborhood.
5: Federal newscast, some thrift savings plan participants are taking advantage of a new option for Roth in-plan conversions. The Federal Retirement Thrift Investment Board reports that roughly 30,000 TSP participants have converted some of their contributions since the feature launched earlier this year. In a survey, about 93% of TSP participants who used the new conversion option say the process was easy. The Trump administration is facing a new lawsuit over accessibility issues on government websites.

0: So I got my 2 mile run in. I think I'm ready for my PT test.
1: Yeah, I got this paper for the copier. I'm ready for a nap.
0: You what?
1: I had to go all the way to the supply room to get it.
0: Wait, you're that exhausted from carrying a ream of paper?
1: Hey, 2 reams, okay? That's like 1,000 sheets all the way down the hall.
0: Dude, you'll never be able to pass a PT test. Just 20 minutes of exercise a day would make a big difference. Before you know it, you'll be able to carry a whole box of paper.
1: Oh, cool.
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2: From ABC News, I'm Michelle Franzen. State media reporting that Iranian officials have stopped sending messages to the U.S. claiming Israel was violating the ceasefire with Lebanon. President Trump says he held separate calls with Israel's prime minister and Hezbollah mediators, and both have agreed not to attack the other. So far, though, a deal to end the 14-week war between the U.S. and Iran is not gaining traction. ABC's Karen Travers has more.
3: Some mixed messages from the president saying that he didn't care if the negotiations were off, that the United States could then turn around and go silent on the Iranian. But now he is claiming that talks are moving forward quickly. I do think we need to caution here that the president in the past has also put out messages like this when we've seen oil prices spike on news that the talks were not going well, potentially as a way to try to throw some optimism in the conversation. But for now, the president says they're on. The Iranians have said they're off.
2: The Justice Department issued a statement amid reports that the Trump administration is backing away from its $1.8 billion anti-weaponization fund after a Virginia judge's ruling, saying that it will abide by a district judge's ruling that temporarily ordered the fund to be frozen amid litigation. An appellate court, meantime, weighing in on a key case centering on transgender military members.
4: By a 2-1 vote, the D.C.-based appeals court panel ruled in favor of transgender service members, with the majority opinion finding Defense Secretary Pete Hegseth's transgender ban to be arbitrary and based on animus. But the decision does not grant relief to transgender people who hope to enlist, and it does not extend beyond the named plaintiffs in the case. Appeals Court Judge Justin Walker, a Trump appointee, dissented, saying questions of military readiness should not be decided by courts.
2: ABC's Stephen Portnoy. In Laos, the race to rescue two remaining miners from flooded remote caves continues. Crews have located them, but have yet to reach them. Five other miners were already rescued. You're listening to ABC News.
5: This is your News in One. Reporting for AFN Europe, I'm Air Force Staff Sergeant Jan Valle. U.S. and Estonian cyber operators engaged in defensive training as part of U.S. Army Europe and Africa's exercise series, SWORD, in Tallinn, Estonia. Soldiers from the Multi-Domain Command Europe, or MDCE, Information Defense Company, and members from the Maryland Air and Army National Guard simulated complex attacks on military infrastructures. Lead cyber analyst for the MDCE's Information Defense Company, U.S. Army Sergeant Aiden Worth, says protecting digital networks is critical to modern military operations.
6: Protecting a digital network is very important to actually helping it succeed with military operations. The cyber realm is one of the domains that the Army does fight in, and with having a network get compromised is one of the fastest ways that you can lose the upper hand in modern combat, and that's why cyber would be a major domain in the Army.
5: That was your News in One. I'm Air Force Staff Sergeant Jan Valle.
7: From the Fox Sports Studios in Los Angeles, here's Steve DeSager.
8: A NASCAR win for Denny Hamlin Sunday night. Christopher Bell finished second. The race in Nashville ended at about 11:30 p.m. Central Time. Alex Palou took IndyCar's Detroit Grand Prix. Number 3 seed Iga Swiatek was upset at the French Open in the fourth round. U.S. men's soccer won its exhibition 3-2 over Senegal in Charlotte. One more tune-up before the World Cup. That'll be Saturday's USA versus Germany matchup in sold-out Chicago Soldier Field. Baseball, Cardinals beat the Chicago Cubs 5-1. In fact, Cards led 5-0 in the third inning. Washington over the Padres 4-2. Dodgers ripped Philadelphia 9-1. The Giants were 19-6 winners at Colorado. The Yankees scored 13 times in the top of the third and won 13-8 at the A's. Seattle won its sixth straight game, a 10-inning win against Arizona 3-2. And Jacob Mizorowski and the Brewers won 2-0 at the Houston Astros.
1: Yeah. AFN the Eagle.
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0: What are you making?
1: It's a time machine. I figure that the best way to protect my computer from viruses is to travel to the future and get even more advanced antivirus software.
0: Just in case that doesn't work, they say that the best way to protect your computer is to keep your software up to date and let your system administrator know if something looks wacky.
1: There. I'm done. Let's start her up. What was that again about the software?
0: Just talk to your system administrator, honey.
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3: 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Reporting for AFN Europe, I'm Air Force Staff Sergeant Jan Valle. U.S. and Estonian cyber operators engaged in defensive training as part of U.S. Army.

0: Are you thinking all about the risks of social networking sites? Like somebody can post a bad photo of you and the next thing you know, the whole school has seen it?
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4: I'm Colonel Nick Haig, Space Force Guardian and NASA astronaut. When I launched to the International Space Station on the NASA mission as part of the astronaut program, I was away from home for 171 days. But even on orbit, connection matters. Thanks to the American Forces Network, I stayed in touch with news, sports, and the little things that make the station feel like home. Wherever duty takes us, even into space, staying connected keeps us grounded. Semper Supra.

0: controversial move is on hold. Lisa Brady, Fox News. The Justice Department says it strongly disagrees with a court order, but will abide by a ruling that blocks payments from a planned anti-weaponization fund aimed at addressing claims of political prosecutions. There's been bipartisan concern about January 6th rioters being eligible for compensation.
1: Those objections prevented Republicans from advancing an ICE funding package last month. It's unclear if the Justice Department's announcement will unlock that funding. Several Democrats say they still plan to introduce legislation that would ban the fund from ever being established.
0: Fox's Jared Halper, and at the White House, Democrats in Congress are still pushing for ICE reforms, and some are joining a call from protesters to shut down a migrant detention facility in New Jersey over claims of inhumane treatment, which Homeland Security Secretary Mark Wayne Wellen denies.
2: There was a rumor came out, so there was maggots in the food. That's absolutely not true. The governor came out and said we wouldn't allow health inspectors to come in. We released the time that the health inspectors went in and what they inspected.
0: Mullen says federal agents are enforcing laws passed by Congress, and that until the New Jersey governor sent state police in to deal with violent protests over the weekend, DHS had been told state and local resources weren't available to respond. President Trump offering reassurance about talks with Iran.
3: President Trump indicated that even if Iran and U.S. negotiators stopped talking for a while, he did not think that that would mean that the U.S. would go back to dropping bombs right away. He was asked if he had heard reports that Iran is suspending talks with the U.S. Iran's leaders indicated they are halting talks due to Israel's expanded military operations in Lebanon and Gaza.
0: Fox's Jennifer Griffin. President Trump says after calls with the Israeli prime minister and mediators for Hezbollah, the Iran proxy and the Israelis have agreed to stop attacking each other. 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
4: This is your News in One. Reporting for AFN Europe, I'm Air Force Staff Sergeant Jan Valle. U.S. and Estonian cyber operators engaged in defensive training as part of U.S. Army Europe and Africa's exercise series, SWORD, in Tallinn, Estonia. Soldiers from the Multi-Domain Command Europe, or MDCE, Information Defense Company, and members from the Maryland Air and Army National Guard simulated complex attacks on military infrastructures. Lead cyber analyst for the MDCE's Information Defense Company, U.S. Army Sergeant Aiden Worth, says protecting digital networks is critical to modern military operations.
5: Protecting a digital network is very important to actually helping it succeed with military operations. The cyber realm is one of the domains that the Army does fight in, and with having a network get compromised is one of the fastest ways that you can lose the upper hand in modern combat, and that's why cyber would be a major domain in the Army.
4: That was your News in One. I'm Air Force Staff Sergeant Jan Valle.
6: From the Fox Sports Studios in Los Angeles,
7: a blockbuster deal in the NFL today as the Los Angeles Rams acquired Browns defensive end Myles Garrett in a trade that will send defensive end Jared Verse and three draft picks to Cleveland. The Browns get the Rams' 2027 first-round pick, a 2028 second-round pick, and a 2029 third-round pick as part of the deal. Garrett did waive his no-trade clause to allow the trade to happen. That clause will be in effect, according to the NFL Network, during his time with the Rams. Free agent quarterback Russell Wilson is signing a deal with CBS to be an analyst on their pregame show, the NFL Today, while the Giants are signing wide receiver Odell Beckham Jr. Serena Williams announced she is unretiring and will play in a doubles event on the grass courts next week in London. It's been 4 years since the 44-year-old last played a professional match. Currently at the French Open, top seed Arita Sabalenka leads Naomi Osaka 1-0 in their fourth-round match.
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Good morning, everyone, and welcome back to your Morning Reveille show. I'm your host, DJ Prime, a.k.a. Seaman Victoria Petrova. This hour, we will be getting into your command news, your weather, and the local exchange rate. We'll also be deep diving into this day in history. June 2nd, what happened? One thing I'm going to focus on is which queen was crowned and what former first lady covered the news story on that. Also, we're going to be talking about a specific crime drama TV show and what city it depicts. All of that and more right here on AFN Sasebo, the Eagle, serving America's best.

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We hear it all the time. Hey, AFN, why aren't you showing my team's game tonight? As massive sports fans ourselves, we completely understand wanting to follow your favorite teams all season long. But with thousands of games happening, how do we choose what hits your screen? Well, AFN Sports Teams looks for a few key different things. National polls, rankings, those heated historic rivalries, overall national interest, and of course, conference standings. We want to bring you the biggest, most impactful matchups possible. Also, keep in mind that sometimes we simply can't air a popular game live because the Stateside Network is only broadcasting it regionally, meaning we're only authorized to show it on a delay. We're always working hard to bring you the best lineup. To see exactly what made the cut this week, always check your schedule at afn.mil. Coming up after this song, we're going to be talking about Elizabeth II and how one former First Lady got her hit covering the Queen's coronation. After this hit.

Welcome back. It's 6:23, and we're about to get into this day in history. On June 2nd, 1953, a 27-year-old Elizabeth II rode to Westminster Abbey in a gilded coach for her coronation, passing millions of spectators. Among them was a 23-year-old Jacqueline Bouvier, a reporter for the Washington Times Herald. You'd probably know her better as Jackie Kennedy. Bouvier traveled to London to cover the coronation, but she couldn't secure a seat inside Westminster Abbey. Undeterred, she took to the streets, asking people, "Do you think Elizabeth will be England's last queen?" Elizabeth's crowning, which took place more than a year after she acceded to the throne upon the death of her father, King George VI, was one of Bouvier's last assignments. While she was traveling abroad, she received a telegram from her boyfriend, Senator John F. Kennedy, saying, "The articles are excellent, but you are missed." Elizabeth, for her part, held the throne until 2022, making her the longest reigning of any British monarch in history. How interesting that Jackie Kennedy was not only there for the coronation, but really did make her break with this article. She had already been a photographer at the Washington Times Herald, but this really set her apart with her courage to go ask these questions in such a public manner. And of course, Elizabeth II being such a famous queen for our times, and they later went on to meet each other in 1961 after JFK became president. So it's pretty interesting to know that, one, Queen Elizabeth became Queen Elizabeth today on June 2nd in 1953, but also that Jackie Kennedy was covering that entire story. Getting back into it with your weather, today it'll be 79 degrees, tonight will be 71, tomorrow it's going to be 80, and it's currently 72 and cloudy. The exchange rate is 156 yen to your U.S. dollar at your local military banking facility. Later, we're going to be covering more of this date in history, so keep tuning in. Back to your heads.

0: This is your Eagle Radio News. I'm Petty Officer Matthew Miller. On May 17th, the combined forces of the United States, Philippines, Australia, New Zealand, and Japan successfully executed Operation Sama Sama in the Philippines. The complex multi-domain air assault mission tested the coalition's ability to rapidly deploy and integrate capabilities to secure key terrain in a contested archipelagic environment. Leaders from the armed forces of the Philippines and the Japan Ground Self-Defense Force watched the operation in person, underscoring the importance of regional countries working together. U.S. Army Major General James Bartholomew, commanding general of the 25th Infantry Division, said, quote, "This mission is a clear display of our collective readiness. Sama Sama means together in Tagalog, and by integrating forces from five nations into a single complex maneuver, we are building the mutual understanding and tactical interoperability that makes our multinational coalition so effective," unquote. From May 12th through the 15th, senior military leaders across the Indo-Pacific, Europe, and North America came to the 2026 Pacific Air Chief Symposium at Joint Base Pearl Harbor, Hickam, Hawaii. Dignitaries from more than 20 nations attended the event, which focused on cooperative air power, deterrence capabilities, and strengthening alliances and partnerships for a free and open Indo-Pacific. Multiple sessions were held to strengthen connections and deepen operational integration. U.S. Navy Admiral Samuel J. Paparo, commander of the U.S. Indo-Pacific Command, said, quote, "We must all have an equal, commensurate contribution to our common defense within our alliances and partnerships," unquote. This has been your Eagle Radio News. From all of us here at American Forces Network Sasebo, thanks for listening.
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0: these beautiful things that I've got.
1: Nobody likes a rain delay, especially when you're settled in to watch the big game. 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AFN is contractually obligated to end a live sporting event exactly where the originating stateside network ends its coverage. When they cut the feed, we have to as well. We know sudden schedule changes can be frustrating, but we want to keep you fully in the loop. The best way to stay updated on real-time programming shifts is by following us on Facebook and Twitter. And remember, you can always check the most accurate up-to-date schedules anytime at afn.mil. Coming up next, we're going to be talking about which TV show was created on June 2nd, 2002. It went on to be a hit with over 5 seasons, airing over 60 episodes on HBO, and which American city it followed. All of that and more coming up after your favorites.

0: 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It's time to trade your desk chair for a breathtaking view. At the Outdoor Adventure Center, they can guide you from the grind to the great outdoors. Join one of their rock climbing trips, paddle through serene waters, or hike to a perfect sunset. It's more than a getaway. It's a reset button for your soul. 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
1: Every year in the United States, more than 3,000 children are injured by falling from windows. Some of these incidents are fatal. All of them are preventable. Teach children not to lean or climb on windows or screens, and move furniture away from windows to discourage climbing. Always keep windows closed and locked when not in use. Most importantly, always stay vigilant in supervising children at play and check window safety locks as part of your daily routine. Your child's safety is worth the effort.
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On June 2nd, 2002, The Wire, an American crime drama television series, aired for the first time. Created by David Simon and considered by critics one of the best shows ever made, the unique portrayal of systemic dysfunction in American civic institutions brought lots of new drama and light to television. The Wire was created by Simon, who had spent 12 years as a crime reporter for the Baltimore Sun and had previously had his books adapted into two other television series. With The Wire, Simon wanted to produce a police procedural based on an old drug trafficking case. One of his friends, Ed Burns, a detective in Baltimore, Maryland, had worked. The developing series found influenced not only by Burns and Simons' experiences with the Baltimore Police Department, but with the bureaucracy and also recent major institutional failures. In the first season of the show, The Wire immediately set itself apart from other police shows on television by dividing its time almost equally between the separate worlds of the two main groups, the police and the drug dealers. In this sense, the show neither glorified the police as fighters against crime or charmed criminals who the audience could fall in love with. This act really did set up a new way for TV shows to be produced, and the surveillance on the drug dealers, creating the title The Wire, is complicated by police bureaucracy, infighting, and the criminals' technological savvy. The Wire is one of the more compelling police drama shows and an examination on the war on drugs. I've seen The Wire before, and I do think it is a great show. It definitely has a lot of focus on drama between the two groups, how the police force struggled to implement their crime-fighting abilities due to lots of red tape and drama within the co-workers. Definitely something to watch if you have not seen it before. Following the news from back home and your sports news, tune in to hear more about how astronomers found a merging black hole and how a student might have decoded a mysterious signal from space. Let's get back to your hits on AFN Sasebo.

0: Michelle Franzen. After Iran's state media signaled talks were off between the U.S. and Iran due to ongoing Israeli strikes in Lebanon, President Trump says he made separate calls to Israel's prime minister and Hezbollah mediators, and both sides have agreed not to attack the other. ABC's Karen Travers says the president indicated talks with Iran are still going and moving rapidly.
1: We haven't heard from the Iranians anything to indicate that things are back on, and really, even the on-off, what is happening, the substance is still very complicated. There are still significant sticking points that have to be reworked, and the president had sent changes back to Iran that so far they have not addressed or weighed in on.
0: The Justice Department says it will abide by a Virginia judge's ruling that temporarily ordered the $1.8 billion fund to be frozen amid litigation.
2: A social media post from the Justice Department says officials strongly disagree with last week's ruling by a federal judge in Virginia temporarily freezing the fund pending a hearing she set for the end of next week. The department says it will abide by that ruling. That is more congressional Republicans expressed their opposition to the idea of handing out up to $1.8 billion of taxpayer money to those who have been accused of or convicted of crimes.
0: ABC's Stephen Portnoy. The state of Florida announcing it's suing OpenAI and CEO Sam Altman. The suit claiming the company says the company knowingly released and aggressively marketed ChatGPT to the public, including young users, while concealing serious risks. Florida Attorney General James Uthmeyer alleges the company suppressed internal safety warnings and deceived users about the true nature and dangers of the product.
3: People are getting hurt, parents are getting deceived, and they need to pay for it.
0: OpenAI tells ABC News it already has safety measures in place to redirect people to mental health resources if it detects them going down a dark path, adding it's committed to getting this right. Health officials are working to trace the Ebola outbreak in the Democratic Republic of Congo. More than 1,000 suspected cases now exist. You're listening to ABC News.
4: This is your News in One. Reporting for AFN Europe, I'm Air Force Staff Sergeant Jan Valle. U.S. and Estonian cyber operators engaged in defensive training as part of U.S. Army Europe and Africa's exercise series SWORD in Tallinn, Estonia. Soldiers from the Multi-Domain Command Europe, or MDCE, Information Defense Company, and members from the Maryland Air and Army National Guard simulated complex attacks on military infrastructures. Lead cyber analyst for the MDCE's Information Defense Company, U.S. Army Sergeant Aiden Worth, says protecting digital networks is critical to modern military operations.
5: Protecting a digital network is very important to actually helping it succeed with military operations. The cyber realm is one of the domains that the Army does fight in, and with having a network get compromised is one of the fastest ways that you can lose the upper hand in modern combat, and that's why cyber would be a major domain in the Army.
4: That was your News in One. I'm Air Force Staff Sergeant Jan Valle.
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7: breaking news in the NFL as our second blockbuster deal has gone down. The Philadelphia Eagles have traded wide receiver A.J. Brown to the New England Patriots. The Eagles will get a first-round pick in 2028 from New England and a fifth-round pick in 2027. The earlier blockbuster deal came with the Browns sending defensive end Myles Garrett to the Los Angeles Rams. The Rams will give Cleveland defensive end Jared Verse a first-round pick in 2027, a second-round pick in 2028, and a third-round pick in 2029. Free agent quarterback Russell Wilson is signing a deal with CBS to be an analyst on their pregame show, while the New York Giants are signing wide receiver Odell Beckham Jr. for his second go-around with the team. Giants also signing free agent wide receivers Juju Smith-Schuster and Braxton Berrios. At the French Open, women's top seed Aryna Sabalenka took out 16th seed Naomi Osaka in straight sets. Serena Williams will play a doubles event on the grass courts in London next week.
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Good morning, everyone, and welcome back to your Morning Reveille show. I'm your host, DJ Prime, aka Seaman Victoria Petrova. This hour, we will be getting into your command news, your weather, and the local exchange rate. If you like space, make sure you tune in to hear more about how astronomers found a merging black hole and how a student might have decoded a mysterious signal from space. If that sounds interesting, definitely keep tuning in to learn more all of that on AFN Sasebo, the Eagle, serving America's best.

0: Hey, you ever wonder why we're here?
1: I don't know. We're eagles. Top of the food chain.
0: Yeah, but we never travel. I wonder what cool things we can see in Greenland.
1: Well, if you want to travel that far, then I'd take a plane from Fukuoka. If you want the full list and guidelines, check out the Fukuoka Airport website. Remember to make sure your bags are clear of any dangerous materials while you're traveling.
0: You know what? I think I might just do that. It's time this bird soars into some new skies.
2: My taxi's almost here. You didn't drive, right?
0: Yeah. I left my keys at home. Don't worry about it. You have yourself a good weekend now.
2: Hey, yo, you can't do that, man. Riding your bike under the influence is illegal. It's not just automobiles. If it has wheels, it's illegal. Japan bicycle law is the same as vehicle laws. Violations can result in a DUI and even jail time.
3: Now, young trainer, tell me, do you know where to find the rarest Pokemon?
4: 7-Eleven?
3: No, my dear child, the MWR Library. Every last Tuesday of the month, from 2:30 to 3:30, they have a Pokemon meetup for kids ages 5 to 14 with games, books, trading cards, and more.
4: That sounds cool, but I don't have any Pokemon cards.
3: No worries. If you don't have cards of your own, you can borrow the library's. Just make sure to bring a parent if you are 10 years old or younger.
4: I'm gonna catch them all.
0: Can I bring my car? What's the housing situation?
5: Is there a Wendy's on base?
0: How do I send my kid up to school?
5: Japanese classes are
0: from allergic to rice.
5: Anxiety in Japanese.
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And if you're interested, you should sign up for an upcoming kickball tournament. 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You can register your team by Tuesday, June 9th. 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If you're looking for more information, make sure to visit MWR Sasbo Facebook or NavyMWRSasbo.com. Again, that's going to be on June 13th at 9 a.m. Sounds like a lot of fun. Coming up after this quick song break, we're going to be talking more about the astronomers who found merging black holes and how that might have created a second generation black hole. Keep tuning in for more.

astronomers analyzing the newest gravitational wave catalog have identified what they describe as a lost world of black hole mergers, a much richer and more complex population of colliding black holes than scientists previously realized. The newly released catalog contains 161 new gravitational wave detections, bringing the total number of observed black hole mergers close to 390. Scientists say that they are now seeing enough events to study this entire population of black holes, rather than isolated collisions. One researcher compared it to discovering the remains of an ancient civilization and learning how the civilization functioned. These newly detected mergers appear to involve second-generation black holes. What that means is black holes that were themselves created in earlier black hole mergers. This suggests that black holes can repeatedly merge and grow larger and larger over time. I think that's pretty fascinating. And these findings indicate that black hole mergers form from multiple pathways, not just pairs of massive stars evolving together. One event was localized with unprecedented precision, helping astronomers better identify where these mergers occur and potentially improve measurements of the universe's expansion rate, known as the Hubble constant. The broader significance is that this gravitational wave astronomy has matured rapidly since the first detection in 2015. The growing catalog suggests the universe creates merging black holes in more ways than scientists once thought. Now, that's a lot to learn, and it's definitely something cool to learn how quickly the universe is expanding. But let's bring it back to Earth and talk about our weather. Today we have a high of 79, tonight it'll be 71, tomorrow it'll be 80, and it's currently 73 and cloudy. Your exchange rate is 156 yen to your US dollar at your local military banking facility. Keep tuning in to hear more about how one student might have decoded a mysterious signal from space. Back to your hits. 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

0: This is your Eagle Radio News. I'm Seaman Apprentice Rowan Dangerfield. On April 10th, U.S. Navy divers assigned to Mobile Diving and Salvage Unit 1, or MDSU-1, concluded a four-day salvage exercise, SALVEX, Korea 2026, alongside Australian Maritime Forces and Republic of Korea, or ROK, forces at Jinhae Naval Base. The exercise marked the 42nd iteration of the long-standing multilateral training event, reinforcing decades of cooperation between the U.S. Navy and ROK Navy since its inception in 1985. SALVEX Korea 2026 brought together members of the Royal Australian Navy, or RAN, Clearance Diving Team 1, ROK Navy Ship Salvage and Rescue Unit, and U.S. Navy MDSU-1 to enhance interoperability and strengthen combined readiness for diving, salvage, and maritime response operations across the Indo-Pacific. On May 20th, U.S. Marines with 3rd Battalion, 12th Marine Regiment, 3rd Marine Division successfully conducted a high-mobility artillery rocket system, HIMARS, live-fire training event at Combined Arms Training Center, CATC, Camp Fuji. The training was designed to enhance the readiness and lethality of 3rd Marine Division Marines, while adhering to the highest standards of safety, reinforcing the Corps' commitment to regional security and the defense of Japan. Building on the success of this iteration of HIMARS live-fire, 3rd Battalion, 12th Marine Regiment will continue to refine advanced tactics such as HIMARS rapid infiltration, HIRAIN, ensuring 3rd Marine Division remains a lethal, agile, and credible force in the Indo-Pacific. This has been your Eagle Radio News. From all of us here at American Forces Network Sasebo, thanks for listening.
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It's 7:38, and if you like to relax along the water, or more importantly, fish, come join our U.S. Navy Sakai City Friendship Fishing Day at NVU7's Yokosuka facility on Sunday, June 7th from 10 to 3. You don't have to be a serious fisherman to compete for prizes, so come on out for a fun day of fishing and cooking out with our Japanese friends and neighbors, even if you've never fished before. Kids are highly encouraged to come, and middle school students and younger are free, so make sure to bring them out for this fun day. Basic fishing tackle is available, but please bring your own if you have it. And remember that transportation by bus for participants between Main Base and Hario Village will be provided.

The deadline for signing up is at 12 on June 2nd, which is today. So make sure you come and sign up. You can find that on the CFAS Facebook or the CFAS website. Next, I'll be sharing how a student might have found a Rosetta Stone for mysterious cosmic signals. Keep tuning in for more after this.

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2: 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This means your personal property shipment may be stopped in transit, even if it has already arrived in the stop movement country. Contact the Department of War Personal Property Activity at 1-833-645-6683 for more details.

0: You know, part of being a responsible pet owner is picking up after your pet. So when your pet does a solid, do everyone a solid and dispose of it properly.
1: I hate having to ride a bike to work every morning.
2: Dude, tell me about it. My wife and kids have to get up every single morning just to drop me off.
3: You guys know you can take the Hario shuttle, right?
2: Really?
3: Yeah, it's the Red Line home to work shuttle. Leaves the Hario Community Center at around 5:15, and in the evening it leaves Fleet Landing at 4:30 to take people back to Hario. Now, there's other shuttle routes, but you can find the bus schedule at the bus stops themselves and the CFAST Facebook page.
2: Oh, thanks, man. Dude, you're a lifesaver.
1: Yeah, thanks. Do you know a place that accepts bike donations?
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5: AFN the Eagle

of stars, a PhD student astronomer named Covey Rose helped solve a mystery that has puzzled scientists for years. The source of a strange repeating radio signals in our galaxy called long period radio transients. Researchers discovered that one of these mysterious signals come from a rare binary star system. The system contains a dense white dwarf star about the size of the Earth, a larger but lightweight red dwarf star, and the white dwarf is pulling material away from the red dwarf, creating powerful bursts of radio waves and X-rays every 1.5 hours. So for years, astronomers thought these signals might come from slowly rotating neutron stars called pulsars. But the new observations suggest that some of them are actually produced by interacting white dwarf systems. What this means is that the discovery allows us to now observe both stars within this system and then the material that flows between them. The source of that repeating radio wave that you might have heard about before, and it's even talked about in a lot of sci-fi films, is explained by this material flowing between them and creating pulses that help us decode many other unexplained radio signals across the galaxy. It almost acts like a Rosetta Stone. Just as the real Rosetta Stone helps scholars translate ancient Egyptian writing, this stellar system could help astronomers determine whether other mysterious signals come from these white dwarf systems, pulsars, or something else entirely. The team says that the system also serves as a natural laboratory for studying extreme magnetic fields. It might also help with plasma physics and gravity under conditions impossible to reproduce on Earth. These future observations using radio, optical, and X-ray telescopes could reveal whether many of the galaxy's mysterious long-period radio transients are produced by similar star systems. It'll be interesting to see how they'll use telescopes to reveal whether or not these radio transients are produced. Definitely something to keep an eye out for, because I also want to know, what are those radio waves? Is it something else out there, somebody else, or is it just stars communicating? Following the news from back home and your sports news, make sure you tune in to hear about some health-related information, like why it's so important to drink water, especially during the summer, and how a study is changing the way we think about calories. All of that and more after these hits.

0: I'm Lisa Lucera, Fox News. The Justice Department says it's placing a hold on a controversial fund meant to compensate President Trump's allies who believe they were unfairly prosecuted for political reasons, complying with a court order.
1: Last week, a federal judge in Virginia ruled the fund must be paused while she sorted through legal issues. The DOJ posting on social media late this afternoon, quote, this fund was open to anybody who was so weaponized, targeted, persecuted, whether they were Democrat, Republican, conservative, independent, or otherwise. The department will abide by the court's ruling. Now, the fund was born after the president decided to drop his $10 billion lawsuit against the IRS after a former employee there leaked his tax returns.
0: Fox's David Spun, Senate Democratic leader Chuck Schumer.
2: This week, Senate Democrats will push legislation to ban this slush fund and ensure no president can ever do this again.
0: The Associated Press is reporting President Trump is reconsidering putting the fund in place following backlash from Republicans. And the president sounding optimistic on an Iran deal, telling ABC News it could happen over the next week.
3: Today here at the White House, President Trump spent his time in meetings, including calls with Israeli Prime Minister Benjamin Netanyahu and the leaders of Hezbollah through intermediaries.
0: Fox's Lucas Tomlinson at the White House. The president posting the call was productive, and Israel and Hezbollah have agreed to a partial ceasefire. The Senate back in session today, though not much progress has been made on a border security funding package.
4: That's $0 for a physical presence at our nation's border. $0 to deport criminals who have made their way into our country illegally.
0: Majority Leader John Thune accusing Democrats of wanting to open borders, which he calls indefensible. 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
5: Newscast. Some thrift savings plan participants are taking advantage of a new option for Roth in-plan conversions. The Federal Retirement Thrift Investment Board reports that roughly 30,000 TSP participants have converted some of their contributions since the feature launched earlier this year. In a survey, about 93% of TSP participants who use the new conversion option say the process was easy. The Trump administration is facing a new lawsuit over accessibility issues on government websites.
6: The National Federation of the Blind is accusing the Trump administration of unlawfully delaying the addition of new features that are meant to help people with disabilities. Plaintiffs say the delays are threatening online access to critical agency services like healthcare portals and unemployment benefits. The delays are apparent on websites for the Department of Justice and the Department of Health and Human Services. Drew Friedman, Federal News Network.
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7: From the Fox Sports Studios in Los Angeles, here's Dan Beyer.
8: Two huge trades in the NFL today, and it started with the Cleveland Browns sending defensive end Miles Garrett to the Los Angeles Rams. The Browns are getting defensive end Jared Verse, plus three draft picks in L.A. in exchange for the two-time defensive player of the year. Those draft picks are a first-round pick in 2027, a second-round pick in 2028, and a third-round pick in 2029. The Eagles and Patriots finally completed their rumored deal involving A.J. Brown going to New England. Philadelphia will get a first-round pick in 2028 and a fifth-round pick in 2027 as part of the trade. The Giants signed a bunch of players today, including former Giants wide receiver Odell Beckham Jr. OBJ hasn't played in the NFL since 2024. He last played for the Giants in 2018. The team also signed Juju Smith-Schuster and Braxton Berrios to deals. At the Women's College World Series, Texas swept a doubleheader against Tennessee to advance to the championship round.
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Good morning, everyone, and welcome back to your Morning Reveille show. I'm your host, DJ Prime, aka Seaman Victoria Petrova. This hour, we will be getting into your command news, your weather, and the local exchange rate. I'm always trying to improve my health and make smart decisions. So for health-related news, we're going to talk about why it's important to drink water, especially during the summer, and how a study is changing the way we think about calories. If you're interested in any of that, or you're trying to make some health smart decisions too, definitely make sure to keep tuning in. And we'll talk about all of that and more right here on AFN Sasebo the Eagle, serving America's best.

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0: Over 3,000 people in the U.S. alone die from texting. I couldn't imagine not seeing my family again. It can wait.
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2026 Summer Reading Program is finally sprouting. This year's theme is Plant a Seed, Read. We are so excited to announce that the pre-registration is now open. Just stop by the main base library to pick up your registration goodie bag while supplies last. No matter your age, your love of reading will flourish with the next 11 weeks of activities, incentives, and prizes. Head on over to the MWR Sasebo Facebook page to check out more information. And remember that reading is amazing. Get ready to tend and water your reading garden. The goal is 425,000 reading minutes, so definitely keep this in mind and check this out all summer long. After this, we're going to be getting into why hydration is so important and how you should maintain that over the summer. Back to your hits.

0: meditating. Water is essential for nearly every function in your body. Every cell, tissue, and organ relies on water to regulate temperature, remove waste, lubricate joints, and support overall health. What does that mean for you? That means you may need to make sure you're drinking enough. Most people are advised to drink about 6 to 8 glasses of water daily, but needs vary depending on your age, your activity level, weather, and health conditions. This is why it's important to make sure you're drinking enough water during the summer. The weather being hotter and your activity levels typically mean that you need more water than you do during the winter. Hydration doesn't only come from water, it also comes from the fruits, vegetables, soups, milk, and other beverages that you eat and drink. Make sure that you moderate the amount of caffeinated beverages that you like, such as coffee and tea, because although they can contribute to hydration, too much caffeine may increase your urination and make it harder to stay hydrated. And remember that if you're drinking sports drinks, to use them during longer intense exercise because they replace carbs and electrolytes, they often contain added sugars and sodium. Signs of dehydration can include a dry mouth, fatigue, headaches, dizziness, or extreme thirst. People that are at higher risk of becoming dehydrated are people who are exercising intensely or in hot weather. So definitely make sure that you're thinking about this summer, because I know that I always struggle with remembering to drink water. I've always had one of those little water bottles I bring everywhere with me, and sometimes I still forget, especially when it's hot out. If you feel like you're thirsty, definitely make sure that you're drinking, and then drink water before, during, after exercise. That'll help with any of your health concerns. As you're working out, having sore muscles, those can all contribute to, dehydration can contribute to sore muscles. And the main takeaway is staying hydrated supports everything from your temperature to digestion to energy levels. And even mild dehydration can affect how you feel and how you function. Definitely keep that in mind, because I know that's something that I struggle with. Speaking of things going on, we got the weather today. It's 79. Tonight it'll be 71. Tomorrow it's 80. It's currently 75 and cloudy. Your exchange rate is 156 yen to your US dollar at your local military banking facility. Coming up, we're going to be talking about how calories might be different than what we originally thought, and how we use them might be counting different for each person. Stay tuned for that.
1: You see that girl? There's just something about her. I just

0: This is your Eagle Radio News. I'm Petty Officer Jack Pridham. On May 3rd, U.S. Marines and sailors assigned to 1st and 3rd Marine Expeditionary Forces completed the final rigorous requirements for Marine Rotational Force Darwin, or MRFD, 26, to be certified as a Special Purpose Marine Air Ground Task Force, or SPMAGTAF, in Balabac, Philippines. MRFD's many evolutions in their certification journey included troop and aircraft movements from Australia to the Philippines, embassy reinforcement, civilian evacuation, support for expeditionary advanced base operations, and participation in Exercise Balikatan 2026. The task force is the first MRFD deployment to earn SPMAGTAF certification since the rotational force was established in 2011, a milestone for the unit and for U.S. and allied operational readiness in the Indo-Pacific. On May 8th, U.S. Army soldiers commenced the execution phase of Joint Pacific Multinational Readiness Center Exportable, or JPMRCX, exercise in the rugged mountains of northern Luzon, Philippines. The operation included land navigation in mountain and jungle terrain, early warning and response to a simulated unmanned aerial systems threat, and a grueling ground battle involving direct contact with simulated enemy forces in difficult terrain. This rigorous force-on-force training event strengthens the 25th Infantry Division and its partners' ability to operate alongside Allied forces in the Indo-Pacific environment. This has been your Eagle Radio News. From all of us here at American Forces Network Sasebo, thanks for listening.
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Are you riding a bicycle around town today? If so, turn the volume up because you need to hear this. Starting April 1st, 2026, Japan is officially introducing the new blue ticket system for bicycle traffic violations. What does that actually mean for your daily commute? It means those minor infractions that you used to just get a friendly warning from the local police might now get you a blue ticket. Now, to be clear, you will never be fined right on the spot.

The police won't ask you for cash then and there. But make no mistake, getting handed that ticket means you are legally required to pay a hefty penalty fee later on. Those fees are no joke. They can reach up to 12,000 yen just for glancing at your smartphone or 6,000 yen for riding through a red light. And listen closely. This applies to absolutely everyone, 16 and older. There are no exceptions. So do yourself a favor. Put the phone away, pay attention to the lights, and keep that money in your bank account. Ride safe out there, everyone. Coming up next, we're going to be talking about how gut bacteria might be adjusting how much calories you absorb from the food that you eat. If that sounds interesting to you, make sure you continue to keep listening to learn more about all those calorie countings.

0: I sure hope the professor doesn't give us a pop quiz today. Oh, good morning, Professor. Are you stepping out before class?
1: Before? Class ended an hour ago.
0: What?
1: Where were you?
0: Oh, I guess I wrote it down wrong on my calendar.
1: No one wants to be like this, so make sure you keep your medical appointments. If you have an appointment, write it down, and on the day, show up 15 minutes early. That way, you and everyone else can get the proper medical care you need in a timely fashion.
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5: Imagine, if you will, a world without steak, without bacon, and without eggs. No, this isn't an episode of The Twilight Zone. This is a world where we don't follow the meat import laws of Japan. You cannot bring meat products into Japan. Even a bag of beef jerky in an airplane could carry dangerous diseases that can infect or kill local livestock. Follow the import laws, or a world without steak could become a reality.
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It's 8:51, and the calorie numbers on food labels may not tell you the whole story. Your gut bacteria can affect how many calories your body actually absorbs from food. Researchers are finding that two people can eat the same exact meal and get different amounts of usable energy depending on the microbes living in their digestive systems. Essentially, researchers at Arizona State University developed a new mathematical model called DAM, Digestion, Absorption, and Microbial Metabolism. That's a mouthful. The model tracks what happens to food as it moves through the digestive tract, including how your gut microbes process leftover nutrients. And it predicted usable energy from food more accurately than traditional calorie calculations. So if you know anything about calories, the traditional calorie was based on the Atwater system, and that was a method that was developed about a century ago, I think. And that's how we typically estimated calories from fat, protein, and carbohydrates. This new model is suggesting that how you personally break down calories in different foods varies depending on your gut microbiome. That does not mean calorie counting is useless. Instead, it just means that how you take in calories might change depending on how your gut is feeling each day. The actual energy intake depends partly on the microbiome, but scientists are increasingly viewing this gut microbiome as an active participant rather than a passive passenger. This is definitely a shift in thinking, and it means that each person's nutrition might become a little bit more individualized in the future, taking into that gut microbiome when planning how you need to eat and what you need to eat. I think that's pretty interesting. I definitely would love to see more research on this and learn more about how my gut microbiome affects me. If I'm eating X amount of calories, how many am I actually using? Definitely going to track that. Following the news from back home and your sports news, make sure to tune in to hear more about some good news from around the world after these hits.

0: News. I'm Chuck Severson. Don't count on cheaper driving, says one expert. Gasoline prices were coming down recently after reports of progress in U.S.-Iran negotiations. Patrick DeHaan, Gas Buddy analyst, says those dips could be short-lived.
1: The national average we still anticipate could be $4.80 a gallon over the course of the summer. So while we've gotten a little bit of a two-week break from high prices, we could go right back up, and it's still not impossible that later this summer, even ahead of July 4, that we could see the national average pressing $5 a gallon.
0: He couldn't care less if Iran resumes talks with the U.S. after cutting them off earlier today, says President Trump, but he was also busy on the phone today about it. At the White House, ABC's Rachel Scott.
2: ABC News has learned the president did get on the phone with Israeli Prime Minister Benjamin Netanyahu to try to halt the bombing in southern Lebanon, to keep the Iranians at the negotiating table. Netanyahu insists Israel will not leave southern Lebanon. The president telling our John Carl, there was a little glitch today, but I turned that one around very quickly.
0: Trump also said that in a phone call with Hezbollah, the Iran-backed militants agreed to stop attacks on Israel. Justice Department says it will abide by a federal judge's temporary freezing of the Trump administration's special $1.8 billion fund aimed at paying people claiming they were wronged by the Biden administration. Sources last week said Republican senators expressed strong opposition to the acting attorney general about it, citing the coming November elections. At the Capitol, Missouri Senator Eric Schmidt was asked by ABC's Jay O'Brien.
3: Did it become a distraction up here on Capitol Hill, that fund?
4: I mean, not for me, but I think at this point, like I said...
3: But for some of your colleagues?
4: Maybe, but it doesn't matter anymore. If it was, it isn't anymore, so...
0: The state of Florida suing OpenAI, claiming the company knowingly released and aggressively marketed ChatGPT while concealing serious risks. You're listening to ABC News.
5: This is your News in One. Reporting for AFN Europe, I'm Air Force Staff Sergeant Jan Valle. U.S. and Estonian cyber operators engaged in defensive training as part of U.S. Army Europe and Africa's exercise series, SWORD, in Tallinn, Estonia. Soldiers from the Multi-Domain Command Europe, or MDCE, Information Defense Company, and members from the Maryland Air and Army National Guard simulated complex attacks on military infrastructures. Lead cyber analyst for the MDCE's Information Defense Company, U.S. Army Sergeant Aiden Worth, says protecting digital networks is critical to modern military operations.
6: Protecting a digital network is very important to actually helping it succeed with military operations. The cyber realm is one of the domains that the Army does fight in, and with having a network get compromised is one of the fastest ways that you can lose the upper hand in modern combat, and that's why cyber would be a major domain in the Army.
5: That was your News in One. I'm Air Force Staff Sergeant Jan Valle.
7: From the Fox Sports Studios in Los Angeles, here's Dan Byer.
8: Busy day of the NFL today as the Rams acquired Myles Garrett in a trade from the Cleveland Browns. The defensive end and two-time defensive player of the year head to L.A., while the Browns will get defensive end Jared Verse, plus three draft picks, including a first-round pick in 2027. The Philadelphia Eagles sent wide receiver A.J. Brown to the New England Patriots. The Eagles will get a first-round pick in 2028 and a fifth-round pick in 2027 as part of the deal. Free agent quarterback Russell Wilson is signing with CBS. He'll be appearing as an analyst on the network's NFL Today pregame show. And the Giants have signed wide receiver Odell Beckham Jr., Juju Smith-Schuster, and Braxton Berrios. Serena